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1: Dr. Tom Williams, and welcome to Facing Tomorrow. What a thrill and a joy it is to have you listening and for the opportunity for me to preach the blessed book that belongs to our Heavenly Father through the blood of His Son, the Lord Jesus Christ. We're all, if we're saved today and on our way to heaven, it's because of amazing grace. It's because of a grace that is beyond comprehension, beyond all of our understanding, is the grace of Almighty God given through His Son, the Lord Jesus Christ. The songwriter said this, "Wonderful grace of Jesus, greater than all my sin. How shall my tongue describe it? Where shall its praise begin? Taking away my burden, setting my spirit free, for the wonderful grace of Jesus reaches me." And we know that that grace came to the Lord Jesus Christ through His Heavenly Father. He said, "The words I speak are not my words, they're my Father's words." He said, "The miracles I do are not my miracles, they are what I have seen the Father do." Wonderful grace of Jesus, reaching to all the lost. By it I have been pardoned, saved to the uttermost. Chains have been torn asunder, giving me liberty, for the wonderful grace of Jesus reaches me. Wonderful grace of Jesus, reaching the most defiant. By its transforming power, making him God's dear child, purchasing peace in heaven for all eternity, and the wonderful grace of Jesus reaches me. Wonderful, the matchless grace of Jesus, deeper than the mighty rolling sea. Wonderful grace of Jesus, all sufficient for me. Broader than the scope of my transgressions, greater far than all my sin and shame. Oh, magnify the precious name of Jesus. Praise His name. And as you praise the name of the Son, be sure always and praise the name of the Father who sent the Son. Lots of times, it seems that songwriters have forgotten and did forget that Jesus Christ would not have been here had His Father not sent Him. And He would not be coming back again, which is our blessed hope, except the Father will send Him. And so today, wonderful grace of Jesus that He obtained from the blessed

today, and may God help us to rejoice in that. Let's pray together. Father, help us as we meet at the throne room of heaven, and would you work a work in our lives today, in our hearts today, that is real and lasting and wonderful. May we display this wonderful salvation that's through the grace that you have given the Lord Jesus Christ to use in redeeming us from the pitfalls of sin, redeeming us from the prison of sin that we were in when he bought us out of the slave market and promised never to put us up for sale again. Hallelujah, hallelujah, hallelujah. In the name of our Lord and Savior Jesus Christ, we pray with thanksgiving, Father. Amen and amen. In Psalm 32 is where we are right now, and in the 11th verse, and that verse will close out this psalm, which we have been in for some time, and I trust that it's been a blessing to you, certainly is to me, and it's one of the penitential psalms. It is recognized as that. There are seven of them. And here we rejoice in the Lord, it says in chapter 33, verse 1, and that's what we should be doing. He said in verse 11 of 32, be glad. Be glad in the Lord, and rejoice, ye righteous, and shout for joy, all ye that are upright in heart. God wants you to be rejoicing. We ought to be a rejoicing people. Be glad. Be glad. That's a condition of the heart. That's a condition of the soul, is to be glad. You don't be sad, you be glad. It said in the scriptures in the second chapter of the book of Acts, and they that were glad, they that received his word gladly, were baptized. Maybe you've never been baptized because you haven't ever got glad about being saved. You haven't ever gotten glad about being a child of God and wanting to do all that he said. The Lord Jesus came to John the Baptist and said, baptize me. And John said, I have need to be baptized of you. And you come to me to be baptized. And Jesus said to John the Baptist, he said, it behooves us to fulfill all scripture. And it behooves you and me to fulfill all scripture. And over and over and over in the Bible, it tells us to be a happy people, a joyful people, a rejoicing people, a glad people. And so few of God's people are really glad and really happy. And so many of them, it seems that that seemed like they were really glad. It didn't take much to kill it. The pandemic come along and they lose their joy. Oh my, what are we going to do? I tell you what we're going to do. We're going to keep trusting the Lord. We're going to rejoice in him. Just keep on rejoicing in the Father and rejoicing in the Son, and just ask the blessed Lord to have his Holy Spirit make us a rejoicing people, a joyful people. If anybody's got a right, friend, to be a joyful person, it's people that belong to the Lord. When the apostles came back and they said, oh, Lord Jesus, this is wonderful. You know, we pick up snakes and they can't hurt us. We cast out demons and they have to take off and leave the person they have been inhabiting and been bothering and been ruining their lives and all. And he said, rejoice not in that you have control of the demons. Rejoice not that you can pick up snakes and they don't hurt you. Don't rejoice about these things. They are momentary. Don't rejoice in them. You know what he said? Rejoice that your name is written down in God's heaven. That's why you want to rejoice. And yet you talk to people today who are, they say, oh, yes, I know Jesus. And I'm so, oh, my, yeah. And yet they don't know
You ask them, is your name written down?

0: Well, I sure hope it is. I think it might be. You know, God said, these things have I written that you may know that you have eternal life in 1 John and chapter 5. And so I say to you today, dear friend, if you don't know that your name's written down, I can't ask you to rejoice, because there isn't any other rejoicing worth anything until you can rejoice that your name is written down in God's book, in the Lamb's book of life, which was written before the foundations of the world. Oh, God, help us today to get into the Bible and get the Bible in us so that we can look the devil right in the face and say, I'm saved, Satan, and you do what you want to do, but I'm saved. And the trials can come, and you can look at the trials and say, but I'm saved. I'm saved. My name's written down. I may get buffeted down here, and I may get beat up down here with all of the things that are going on, but I want you to know I'm saved by the blood of the crucified one. My name is written down in God's book. Amen and amen. You say, wow, you're pretty boastful. Hey, amen. Amen. I tell you, if this book doesn't give you a right to boast, I don't know what it does. We can boast that we're God's children. We can boast that we have a heart in us that belongs to Him. We can boast that He has redeemed us by amazing grace. How sweet the sound that saved a wretch like me. I don't know, you know, maybe you don't know for sure you're saved. Then I tell you, you better find out. This isn't something you can guess about. This isn't something that comes with a feeling or with a fad of some kind. This comes from Almighty God and His Son, Jesus Christ. Wonderful, wonderful grace. Doesn't say, oh, the wonderful grace of Jesus. No, the wonderful grace of Jesus reaches me. And He got that from His Father, who gave Him a people that would be redeemed. He said, all that the Father giveth me shall come to me, and they that come unto me I will in no wise cast out. Read the Bible in John 17. He said, I pray not for the world. I pray for those who shall believe in me in the days ahead. Hallelujah. There's a people, and they're coming to the Lord, and you can know that through amazing grace that your name is written down, and then you can honestly rejoice. We'll be back, God willing, with the blessed old book.
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I hope you're having a good day. Thank you for listening to Anchor Radio, CBC, Ordinetta.

Among the great names of our founding fathers, you've probably never heard the name John Rosberg. Yet he was a man of principle, a preacher, and patriot. The Reverend Rosberg knew of the imminent danger that morning. Before the sun came up, as he pulled on his boots to lead his parishioners on a bold march to Philadelphia, he knew they faced stout British opposition. Rosberg was no fool. He touched the warm cheeks of each of his five sleeping children and considered that he might never see them again in this world. As he lifted the bolt of the door, he breathed the prayer from Jeremiah 49:11. Leave thy fatherless children, I will preserve them alive, and let thy widows trust in me. He kissed his wife goodbye and took his position at the head of the line of march. His resolution never faltered. He did not look back. John Rosberg, preacher and patriot, was eventually captured and brutally killed by the British, mutilated by sword and bayonet. And though you've never heard his name, the good Reverend poured out his life's blood on the altar of freedom. He paid the ultimate price.

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I want to speak to you on a day in the life of a Christian family. A day in the life of a Christian family.

This is Pastor Clarence Sexton from the Temple Baptist Church in Crown College in Knoxville, Tennessee. And I want to thank you so very much for joining us today. We're continuing this series from the book of 1 Peter. I trust the Lord will speak to your heart today.

I'd like you to take the Word of God, please, and turn with me in the New Testament to the book of 1 Peter. If you have your Bible open there in 1 Peter chapter 3, we'll begin reading in just a moment with verse 8. In 1 Peter chapter 3 and verse 8, there are many things that go on in the life of Christian people that are exaggerated. I mean by that not everything's exactly the way it's stated to be. And I want to bring this message and try to stay as closely as possible to what the Scripture says about this particular subject. The other day, my youngest son and his wife had a new baby that made our sixth grandchild. And Evelyn and I were trying to help everybody out by taking care of the grandkids for a while. You know how that is. They start taking care of you also. We decided we'd take them all to a buffet to eat. When we went in, we couldn't be seated to begin with, so we had to sit over in a waiting area. And one of the grandsons looked up and saw one of our gospel tracts on a bulletin board. And he said to me when he saw that, "Papa, look at that. At least one person here has heard the gospel." Now that's staying on track. At least one person here has heard the gospel. I heard about a preacher that exaggerated about the numbers of people that needed help, and every illustration he gave was an exaggeration. And finally, some of the men in the church decided they had to talk to him about it. When they came to him, as they approached him about his exaggeration, he said, "Yes, I've cried millions and millions of tears over that very thing myself." Now, I don't want to exaggerate what we need in the home. And God knows we need help in our homes. The real heart of the issue is the home. Perhaps the greatest mission field in the world is the home. And our home life being what it ought to be. The Bible says in 1 Peter chapter 3, beginning with verse 8, "Finally, be ye all of one mind, having compassion one of another, love as brethren, be pitiful, be courteous, not rendering evil for evil, or railing for railing, but contrariwise blessing, knowing that ye are thereunto called, that ye should inherit a blessing. For he that will love life and see good days, let him refrain his tongue from evil, and his lips that they speak no guile. Let him eschew evil and do good. Let him seek peace and ensue it. For the eyes of the Lord are over the righteous, and his ears are open unto their prayers. But the face of the Lord is against them that do evil." I want you to notice the 10th verse, if you would, please. The Bible says, "For he that will love life and see good days." He that will love life and see good days. And then God tells us what we ought to do. I want to speak to you on a day in the life of a Christian family. A day in the life of a Christian family. I trust that you understand just because you're a Christian doesn't mean you have a Christian family. Just because one Christian marries another Christian doesn't mean you're going to have a Christian home. It has much to do with what we take out of it, but more to do with what we put into it. There's a difference between a house and a home. A house is a place, a home is people. And a house needs cared for on a daily basis. If you live in a house and neglect it over a number of days, you're going to find out that you've got real problems. I live with my wife, of course, and I've been married for 35 years, and I don't know much about housekeeping firsthand, but I sure know a lot about it from observation. And I know that when you get behind in that kind of thing, it gets pretty difficult. And all of us men have heard our wives talk about how they've let things go and they've got to give some attention to something. I don't think I ought to wade into this subject. I'll be having to have somebody come with a rescue squad ambulance or something to pull me out of it if I'm not careful. But that housework needs to be done on a daily basis. There are certain things that need to be done every day. There are certain things that you go through the house and do. You take the whole house, and maybe on Mondays you do a certain thing, Tuesdays you do a certain thing, Wednesdays you do a certain thing, Thursdays you do another thing, Fridays you do another thing.
I really don't know any woman's that organized. But the truth is, and maybe it's Saturday to another thing. I sort of think lots of ladies are like that poor old girl that met her friend after she hadn't seen her for 10 years and found out her friend had been married. And she said, "So you're married?" She says, "Yes, well, I'm not married. I'm still single." And the married girl said, "Well, it's not what it's cracked up to be, I'll tell you that." You remember that story, don't you? She said, "I've been married for many years, but it's sure not what it's cracked up to be." She said, "You've got to clean house, cook meals, wash clothes, and then 3 or 4 weeks later do the whole thing all over again, you know?" That may be more like the truth. But a house ought to be cared for on a regular basis. On a regular basis. We've got to be careful where we say amen, gentlemen. I'm just giving you a little warning. But anyway, I sure appreciate your enthusiasm. But you can ride home with me later, all right? A house needs to be cared for on a daily basis. We all understand that. But there's something we don't seem to understand about a home. A home also has to be cared for on a daily basis. That's the way God's designed it. If you neglect your house on a daily basis, you've got lots to deal with at some time. And sometimes dealing with it gets to be such a burden that you don't want to deal with it, and bad matters just get worse. The same thing happens in your home, dealing with people in your home. A home must be dealt with on a daily basis. And there are many times that we have to say, "Well, I'm a part of this family, but I've got to stop some things and start working on this family and working on this home." If it's going to be what it ought to be on a daily basis. I shudder to think what some families are like on a daily basis. I shudder to think that some families never eat one meal together ever. They never touch one another. Some don't even speak to one another. Some decide that they're going to live in one part of the house and others in another part of the house. Some children never have any time with a parent. Some husbands never give any time to a wife. Some wives never give any time to a husband. I shudder to think how some people live and still somehow or another call it a family. A family. But what should we do as Christians in our Christian families? I want to push this matter of a daily matter. It is a daily matter. That's the way God's designed everything. We'll come back to this passage, of course, but I want you to turn with me, please, to the book of Deuteronomy, the 33rd chapter. Let me have you underline a verse. The last part of the 25th verse, the Bible says, "And as thy days, so shall thy strength be." That's daily strength for daily needs. And by the way, if God gives us a day and doesn't give us the grace and strength for that day, then His word is not true. Deuteronomy chapter 33 and verse 25. Some of you say, "I just can't handle it. Can't handle it." Well, the Bible says in the 25th verse, "Thy shoes shall be iron and brass, and as thy days, so shall thy strength be." As thy days, so shall thy strength be. Daily strength for daily needs. He didn't say, "As thy strength, so shall thy days be." He said, "If I give you a day, I'm going to give you the strength for that day." That's a precious promise, beloved. That is a precious promise. So if you're dealing with something and you say, "I'm just not sufficient for it," I want you to know that the goodness and mercy of God will follow you all the days of your life. And we thank God for that precious promise. Now, one from the New Testament, the 6th chapter of the Gospel according to Matthew. Our Lord is talking about anxious care and trusting the Father, who knows what you have need of. And He tells us in the 34th verse of the 6th chapter of Matthew, "Take therefore no thought for the morrow shall take thought for the things of itself. Sufficient unto the day is the evil thereof." In other words, there's enough to deal with on a daily basis that you don't have to borrow from tomorrow's troubles. There's enough to deal with on a daily basis.
Someone said something to me a number of months ago that helped me greatly in this ministry. Occasionally, people do things like that, you know. A man said to me, sometimes you have to think about working on it and not just working in it. And I thought that through because I've never been ashamed of the fact that I'm working in it. I'm working hard in the work of the Lord. I don't think the milkman or the barber or the factory worker or whomever it may be ought to work any harder at anything than the preacher ought to work at being what God wants him to be in the church. I heard that years ago, and I think that's true. I'm sure, in my own heart at least, I'm sure that when those fishermen were called to follow the Lord Jesus, they never had the first thought that they'd get to work any less following Christ than they worked at fishing. It was a labor-intensive effort they were entering into. And I know that we work hard and we stay at it, but sometimes we have to stop and work on it. And our families, sometimes we find ourselves in our families, we're running here and there, we're delivering children to one place and the other, we're preparing meals, we're cleaning house, we're working our jobs, we're as busy as can be. And you think, where in the world does all the time go? But you have to stop, step back, and look sometimes. It's not just working in it. We have to see some needs and work on them and get them taken care of if we're going to truly have a Christian home, if we're going to truly have a Christian family. What's a day like in your family? How does your day start? The Bible teaches us that the day starts in the evening. The evening and the morning, the first day. So when we're thinking about a day, since I learned that principle from Scripture, I believe that the day begins in the evening. Not early in the morning, but in the evening. So I want to be prepared to go to bed and do everything right as I'm going to bed, to prepare what I'm going to wear for the next day on a practical note.

You may want to contact us at crownchristianpublications.com or faithforthefamily.com and go to our bookstore. There are two volumes on the book of 1 Peter, Strengthen Thy Brethren, Volume 1, Strengthen Thy Brethren, Volume 2. The message you've heard today and all the messages from this series in 1 Peter are available in written form. You may order them from us at Crown Christian Publications. You can call toll-free at 1-877-AT-CROWN. We hope you'll do that soon. Pray for us here, and may God bless you as you listen to our choir singing, Look Unto Jesus.

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0: We welcome you to Revival Time with Dr. Jack Treiber, pastor of North Valley Baptist Church and president of Golden State Baptist College. 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
1: Well, hello, good neighbor. Yesterday was Father's Day. Oh, I hope you had a great day. And today is our 43rd annual National Youth Conference. It's today, Monday, Tuesday, Wednesday, Thursday, till about 11 in the morning. And then we'll be on our way. We'll clean up the buildings, get everything back to normal, and we're getting ready for next Sunday. And getting ready for Sunday, which is the 28th day of June, and we're having two Sundays back-to-back.

0: James, a servant of God and of the Lord Jesus Christ, to the 12 tribes which are scattered abroad. You know, that same thing happened in Acts chapter 8, verse 1. Acts chapter 1, verse 8, God said, ye shall be witnesses of me both in Jerusalem and in Judea and in Samaria unto the uttermost part of the earth. The problem was chapter 1, Acts, chapter 2, chapter 3, chapter 4, chapter 5, chapter 6, chapter 7, they never scattered. They stayed right there at Jerusalem. And they saw that church grow to nearly 100,000 members, they say, the historians tell us. But they stayed in Jerusalem. And you get to Acts chapter 8, verse 1, it's opposite Acts 1, 8. Acts 1, 8, God said he scattered the people. He said, you won't scatter, I'll scatter you. You know, God always has a plan for our life, doesn't he? God has a plan for your life. God has a plan for your church, and your church should not be one-dimensional, whatever city you live in. Well, we're going to reach our city for Christ. Well, reach your city as you reach the world. This is Youth Conference Week, and we're pleading with these young people to give their lives to Jesus Christ. There's countries of the world that need these missionaries. Argentina needs God. Australia needs God. Bolivia, Brazil, they need God. Croatia, they need God. I think of Denmark, how they need God. You go through the alphabet, city after city. I've got 195 countries I'm going to present to these children this week, these teenagers this week. And every single country, the two largest, India, largest country in the world, 1.4 billion people, and China, 1.2 billion people. They're outlawing God. In China, you cannot, they're expelling our missionaries left and right. In India, there are 12 districts now that you cannot get a job if you claim that you know Jesus Christ as Savior. India is going so Sikh religion. So much against God. We have two continents there, two countries there, 2.5 billion people without the gospel. But we have cities that are open to the gospel. We have nations of the world that still require you can have any kind of religious training you want, an hour a week in public schools. It could be Mormonism. It could be Jehovah's Witness. It could be Islam. It could be Christianity. Well, let's get to those fields. And let's take the gospel and let's have them know that Jesus saves. That's the last song they sang at William Borden's funeral. 26-year-old boy that passed away as a missionary, died trying to reach the Muslims for Christ. We have heard the joyful sound, Jesus saves. Spread the tidings all around, Jesus saves. And I want you to pray for our youth conference this week, please. God's going to scatter them. And I pray that they'll have an open ear. Lord, here am I. Send me. I'll go where you want me to go. I'll say what you want me to say. I thank God for all of you, dear listeners. I hear there's the music. Father, bless our dear listeners this day, especially those that are traveling to this area right now by car, by plane. Please give them safety. And God, I pray that this night would be a great night for thee. Pray for worldwide missions that we see it expanded this week. We thank you for our listeners. Bless each one in Jesus' name. Amen.
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0: Paul wrote in 1 Corinthians chapter 12, verse 1, "Now concerning spiritual gifts, brethren, I would not have you ignorant." Several times in the New Testament, the Apostle Paul and even Peter voiced their concern that believers not be ignorant. There are some things worth knowing. Let me give you something worth knowing. In 1 John chapter 3, verse 14, "We know that we have passed from death unto life, because we love the brethren. He that loveth not his brother abideth in death." It is worth knowing that we have passed from death unto life. The greatest commandment is to love God. The second commandment is to love our neighbors as ourselves. The unsaved man cannot do either as he should. Being dead in our sins prevents us from doing those things that pertain to the living. But when we get saved, we pass from death to life. That word passed means we have changed places, that we have moved from one to another. We are no longer dead, we are alive. And being alive, it means a complete change. In Ephesians chapter 2, Paul wrote, "And you hath he quickened." And that word quickened means to make alive. "But you hath he quickened, who were dead in trespasses and sins, wherein in time past ye walked according to the course of this world, according to the prince of the power of the air, the spirit that now worketh in the children of disobedience, among whom also we all had our conversation in times past in the lust of our flesh, fulfilling the desires of the flesh and of the mind, and were by nature the children of wrath, even as others. But God, who is rich in mercy, for his great love wherewith he loved us, even when we were dead in sins, hath quickened us together with Christ. By grace ye are saved. And hath raised us up together, and made us sit together in heavenly places in Christ Jesus, that in the ages to come he might show the exceeding riches of his grace and his kindness toward us through Christ Jesus." In sin, we were nothing like Christ, but now that he hath quickened us, made us alive by his Spirit, we live with him, and all of his riches we will share in. How wonderful it is to be alive because of Christ. Something worth knowing is that we have passed from death unto life.
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0: You have your Bible, turn with us, please, to the book of Ephesians, chapter 5. The book of Ephesians, chapter 5. I want to raise some questions tonight before I bring the message and see if you can identify the subject. There's something unusual in the world, and I'd like to ask you these questions. Who thought it? And who bought it? And who brought it? And who taught it? And who fought it? And then who caught it? Where did the church come from? And is it needed, or can we get along without it? Or is it just an unnecessary nuisance? Or is it just sort of the land of the racketeers? How important is the church? Usually one time in a week's meeting, I like to give 1 hour to discussing the kind of church that Jesus built. Now, in Ephesians chapter 5 and verse 26, he said that he loved it. He loved it. And because he loved it, he gave himself for it. Now, I believe anything that Jesus loved enough to give himself for, or respected enough to give it serious consideration. And tonight, though the church is despised and laughed at and dishonored and disrespected, I still believe that it ought to have a place in the heart of the believer. And I'm sorry for the day that the church began to win popularity contests with the world and begin to depend on her education and on her influence. Now, you may not understand this next statement, but it's so. When the church began to have influence with the world, she lost out with God. And some of you look right at me now like you don't understand what I'm talking about. You see, the New Testament church never did have any influence. And I can prove it. The first pastor of the church at Jerusalem didn't have enough influence to keep him out of the jailhouse. Neither did the church have enough influence to keep their pastor out of the jailhouse. But it had enough power to pray him out. You see, when the church was on fire for God, she lived by her power and not her influence. And people disrespect the church today because the church many times is peddling and playing instead of fasting and praying and reaching lost people. And instead of getting somebody into the church that we can help, many times we've been looking for somebody that can help us. Jesus was a man without influence in his generation. Oh, I know he fed the multitudes and made no charge. I know he healed the sick and raised the dead. I know that he met the needs of every person and let little children sit on his knees and put his hands on their heads and bless them. But I'll guarantee you this, Jesus did not have enough influence to keep him off of the old rugged cross. But he had enough power to resurrect him on the third morning. Paul and Silas didn't have any influence at Philippi. They'd done a great work. Fires were burning. Souls were being saved. Miracles were taking place. And dear friends, you'll never have any real opposition from the devil until you begin to plow in supernatural soil. As long as you just piddle around in the natural, I mean, the devil will say, boy, that's good. I mean, I'm for him. and I'd like to help you. And he will. But oh, his help just won't work. I'll tell you, and yet we're living in a time when the church is not really, I mean, the worldly church, it's not despised, it's respected by the world. And you hear people say, well, I think everybody ought to go to the church of their choice. You ever heard that? Preachers get on the radio and say, now, I hope you'll attend the church of your choice. Well, that may sound sort of cultured and refined, but did not lick a sense in it spiritually. You better go where God tells you to go. Man never has made a good choice in his life. Adam and Eve in the garden, they had a choice to make, made the wrong one, shows the world. All the people in Noah's day made a bad choice except Noah, and all of them drowned. You know that, don't you? Man hadn't got any sense without the Lord. I've never seen people so stupid in my life, and I've never seen people so empty either. I've never seen people so hard. Why, listen, we've got little kids today that's harder at the age of 10 and 12 and know more about sin and wickedness than most people used to know at 40 and 50. Because that's all they've ever known. They've been brought up in it. Had the old box sitting in the living room, their private teacher, hell chaperone. You say, I don't know what you're talking about. Well, television, that's what I'm talking about. Then we've got teachers that teach them 5 days a week that there's not any God, and the Bible's not sold, and the Bible plan of creation is a myth. I got a charge out of these moon visitors, you know. Oh, brother. They travel a long ways at the price of billions and billions of dollars, and they came back and they made a tremendous revelation. It's great. One of the greatest things ever happened in this world. Why, listen, they came back and made an announcement. I want you to get it. I mean, as my daddy said, write it down in your little day book. Don't forget it. I mean, this is profound. They said, listen, they went up there and got a little sack of rocks. That's right. They got a little sack of rocks and I guess in a cellophane bag or something and brought them back. And they examined those and they made the tremendous announcement to the world that the moon was made about the time the earth was. That's astounding, isn't it? Well, they could have found that in the book of Genesis. You wouldn't have to go that far to find that out. I want you to tune in real good to the message tonight. And that goes for all of our other friends. The devil will come. He's a thief. He'll steal away the seed before it comes up. And before you can get your blessing, old Smutty Face will come through here and he'll try to keep you and your mind off of things eternal and send you away empty and disappointed and defeated. And we just want everybody here tonight to get a real spiritual blessing. And I want mothers and daddies and prayer warriors to bow your heads with me and let's ask God to bless this meeting tonight. And I wish you'd pray for all the young people, there are a lot of them here tonight, that they'll find God's will and know that sweetness of Jesus in their lives. Our Father, we can't preach without your help. And I pray that God's people will help us tonight by praying. Bless our young people. There are so many precious young people here tonight. And Lord, I know when you got a hold of me one night in a meeting and is in a little old church and you told me, first of all, that you loved me and that I was lost and I knew I was miserable and unhappy and sin couldn't satisfy. And then, Lord, you spoke that second lesson to me later on and said, I've got a place in my vineyard. I want you to pick some grapes and enjoy my fruit and I want you to preach my gospel. And Father, I just know that if you could take me and use me, you could sure get a hold of the hearts of these young people tonight that seem like are just kind of lost in the fog and they just never have really gotten through the overcast and into the sunshine of God's eternal love and power and mercy. And so, Father, these moments are precious and I pray that we may redeem the time and we may just preach and everybody will have open hearts and say, preacher, if you can help me do it tonight and help us to be faithful in declaring this message in Jesus' name, amen. The Bible said he loved the church and gave himself for it. The second thing I want to ask is this: who built the church and who started the church and what's the purpose of the church? I went to the room a while ago after traveling around today, and I thought about four or five things I'd like to share with you tonight in connection. Now, first of all, in Matthew chapter 16, now that's the origin of the church. Jesus said, upon this rock, I will build my church. I'm going to build the church. Now, if a preacher seeks to build a church, more than likely he'll get sick. It'll wear him out. That's what makes preachers.
1: The strangers to God, His grace and His love, were gathered by blue Galilee.
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1: 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I'm Jason Peralta, your host for this afternoon's broadcast. Whether you're on the road, at work, or just simply relaxing at home, thank you for joining me today. I've got some great music lined up along with your requests, so stick around and enjoy the next hour with me. And let's get started with our first song requested by Sister Joni Quijano, sung by Eddie Galleon, God on the Mountain.

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Also, stay tuned for our first trivia question in just a little few minutes. Here is another song requested by Shina May Gutierrez, Christ is Able to Save, sung by Steve Perrett Evangelistic Association.

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I'm your host, Jason Peralta, and you're listening to the Lab Request Hour. Our next song goes out to Leigh Ann Pass and Janelle Garcia for Forever Written Down, sung by Hiles Anderson College.

It's 18 minutes past the hour and it's currently 33 degrees. The forecast is calling for a high today of 33.5 with a 59% chance of rain. 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

It's trivia time here on Anchor Radio Ordineta. Have your companion app ready because I will be sending out today's trivia question during this next song. And don't forget, we'll be awarding a special prize to the listeners who get the most correct answers in a particular month. 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And here are our top 5 from our leaderboard. Raquel De Leon has 64 points. Grace Avila has 62. Sheena May Gutierrez has 61. Lolita Rosario has 59. And Karin Trompo has 58. And now the first 5 listeners with the correct answers will receive 2 song credits. And our trivia song goes out to Janeline De La Paz Lucero by Hiles Anderson College. God of Wonders with a message. Happy Father's Day po. And to all the

Our trivia question was, according to James, what happens if you break one commandment of the law? And the correct answer is you are guilty of breaking the whole law. Congratulations to Leian Paz, Karin Trompo, John Chua, Prudencio Ulip Sr., and Janelle Garcia. You will each receive 2 song credits which you can use to listen to your favorite songs throughout the day. And everyone who had the correct answer will receive a point towards our special prize for the month of June, and we will have another trivia question later, so don't go anywhere. Here is God's Been Good, sung by Steven and Whitney Tremble, requested this afternoon by Corazon Soriano. Good afternoon po.

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With the message, happy lunchtime, everyone!

Well, it's trivia time once again here on Anchor Radio or the Neta. You'll want to have your companion app ready because I'll be sending out the trivia question during our next song. And don't forget, we have a bonus contest going on during our trivia time each month. 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This month's award will go to the top 5 people with the most correct answers, and each of you will receive an Anchor Radio coffee mug. And now for the first 5 listeners with the correct answer will receive 2 song credits. And the third person who answers correctly will also receive a 10 peso voucher to our school canteen. And our trivia song goes out to Prudencio Ulop Sr., sung by Abigail Miller, A Vessel God Can Use. Good afternoon po sa inyo.

Our trivia question was, which well-known Psalms of David contains the line, "He maketh me to lie down in green pastures"? And the correct answer is Psalms 23. Congratulations to Grace Abila. You were the third person with the correct answer. And you win a 10 peso voucher to our school canteen. And the remaining listeners with the correct answer were Lay and Pass, Raquel De Leon, John Chua, and Sylvia Candido. You will each receive 2 song credits, which you can use to listen to your favorite songs throughout the day. And everyone who had the correct answer will receive a point towards our special prize for the month of June. Here is If I Gain the Whole World, sung by Glenn Stevenson, requested this afternoon by Sheena Mae Gutierrez.

Well, that wraps it up for another hour of live listeners' requests here on Anchor Radio or the Neta City. Thank you for joining me. I'll queue up the rest of your songs so you can listen throughout the rest of the afternoon. And don't miss the next live request hour at 5 p.m. with Karin Trumpo. And our final song requested by Jan Chua, sung by Abigail Miller, Home of My Heart. Once again, I'm your host, Jason Peralta, always reminding you that God is good all the time, and all the time, God is good. Have a great afternoon, everyone, and I'll see you next time.

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0: 2 Peter 3:18 says, "But grow in grace and in the knowledge of our Lord and Savior Jesus Christ. To him be glory both now and forever. Amen." Welcome to Grace to Grow, a daily devotional program by Pastor John Wilkerson, the pastor of the First Baptist Church of Hammond, Indiana, and chancellor of Hiles Anderson College. It is our desire that by listening today, you will find grace to grow. Here is Pastor Wilkerson with today's message.
1: Well, a happy good day, friend, and welcome to Grace to Grow on this Monday edition. We're certainly glad to be able to say howdy to you on this Monday edition. And in Northwest Indiana, we have another beautiful day. Yesterday was so pretty after it rained in the morning, but it was beautiful the rest of the day. Today, we're looking at a high of 74 with partly sunny skies. Tomorrow, maybe a tad bit of rain in the midday. Of course, tomorrow we have the memorial service for Dr. Wendell Evans. And how thankful I am for that dear man of God, and looking forward to sharing some memories together. And, of course, we have Dr. Mark Rasmussen, Dr. Jim Jorgensen, Rick Beeman, and then his very own son, David Evans, will be with us. We're certainly excited about that. Very thankful for the opportunity to share in these memories together, and very thankful. Speaking of that, we've got the anniversary 6 years ago. Norman Pfeiffer went home to be with the Lord, and how thankful I am for that dear man. I actually bear the name Norman. It's my middle name, my grandfather's first name, and it was 6 years ago yesterday that he celebrated his transition into the presence of the Lord. And, of course, on Saturday morning, we had the opportunity to say goodbye to Stephen Herman, and what a great guy that that man is for the Lord, and his precious wife. Got to see his son, Simon, and then his two daughters, Jamie and Mariah, and others are coming in for the funeral sometime this week. We'll find out a little bit later today about that, but very thankful for the Herman family, and we love them, and they love the Lord, and we're glad that we can serve God together, especially. Got some new guys out playing softball on Saturday. Heard there's some good games taking place. I wish I would have been there last Saturday. This coming Saturday, we got a wedding at 3 o'clock in the afternoon. And I think the bulletin said 1 o'clock, but it's actually 3 o'clock there in the Don Boyd Auditorium. And that is our son, Judson Wilkerson, and the beautiful daughter of Brother James and Leah Woosley, Jeannie Woosley, will become husband and wife right there on that platform with a promise that they'll make to each other. And we're excited for them, and very thankful for the Woosley family, and very thankful for Jeannie and Judson, and excited about that. Had some ice cream on Oakley last night, and that's always fun to have ice cream. And ice cream, you scream, we all scream for ice cream, I think is what they say on that situation. But I like ice cream, and I'm very glad that had the chance to celebrate with our church family and with our Spanish and Chinese congregations as we shared in the evening service together around communion. And, you know, communion is a very special time. It's not a sacrament. It's an ordinance. It's not needed for salvation. It is given to us so we can look back at what Jesus did for us. We can look internally in our relationship with Jesus, and we can look with anticipation on his wonderful return one day. And I am so grateful for the beautiful testimony that God gave us in his son, Jesus Christ. And he picked an appropriate way. Anyone in any culture.

For both of the ordinances, both baptism and the Lord's Supper, in any culture, in any century of time, from the first century all the way to now, in Africa or Asia or Europe or South America or North America, or if you're going to be in the Central Americas, anywhere in the world, in the land down under of Australia, any place, tall, short, rich, poor, man, woman, anybody can go underwater. In every culture, has bread and juice, the fruit of the vine, as a reminder of the pure blood of Christ and bread that is unleavened without the taint of sin, to remember the Lord Jesus and his perfect sacrifice. I find it to be a very, very special, special thing, and I've grown to love it even more so. And I really want Christ to be exalted. I want his Father to be happy with the First Baptist Church family and any church that participates in that particular ministry, for sure. And I'm grateful for that. Boy, there's youth baseball going on this week, and games will be on Monday, Tuesday, and Thursday, and it should be a great time. They begin at 5:30, and that is on the fields at Hammond Baptist Schools there in Cherville, and it should be a lot of fun there. I hope you'll make time to be with us, for sure. On Grace to Grow Live, we're going to have a few testimonies about Dr. Evans, both today and tomorrow, and we hope it to be a blessed time. I hope it's something you will enjoy as we reflect back on his ministry through the years. Very, very thankful for it, for sure. The adult classes are going to have a special gathering together on Patriotic Sunday, July the 5th. There's more information about that coming down the pike. But we also have our Jungle Mission. The Great Jungle Mission is June 29th through July 1, Monday, Tuesday, Wednesday, out on the campus of Hammond Baptist Schools. We're going to have a special time of an opportunity, and that is going to be every night from 6:30 until 8:30. And a great opportunity for children to come and hear the gospel message and invite new young people and families. Next week, we have our friend Landon's going to get baptized, Lord willing, and his mom and dad are going to come. And Landon was reached because he has two friends that lived near him that had loved him and invited him, been a good testimony for God. And now Landon told me yesterday, Pastor, next week I'm getting baptized. My mom and dad are coming. And I hope his mom and dad learned the same gospel that saved him and changed his life as well. And I'm excited about that. I rejoice with all the good things that God has done to bless the work of God. Yesterday, a joy to see several people get saved and then others folks get baptized. I think maybe 6, 7, 8 people got baptized yesterday morning, and I rejoice with that. And I got to see some people get saved, and I just am glad. I'm glad when God works in people's lives, and the information that is shared from God's Word brings faith to believe God and a conviction from the Holy Spirit of God, and somewhere a local church propagated the gospel. It's the pillar and the ground of truth. There are places, they have buildings, they have programs, they have pastors, they have Sunday school classes, have parking lots full of cars. They're missing one thing, and that's the truth. And I don't want that to be the case. As a matter of fact, I'm very humbled that after 138 years, we've had our ups and downs here at First Baptist Church of Hammond, but I'm so glad the truth is still propagated, lives are still being changed, and that makes me happy, and I hope that Christ will be glorified on that. Next week will be Father's Day, should be a good time. I hope all of our dads will be there and be a part of that. There's a Refresh Revival taking place at South Holland, the First Baptist Church of South Holland, and it's this coming Friday and Saturday, the 19th and 20th. And, of course, Brother Danny Brannon will be on the broadcast at the end of the week, and he'll let you know more about that. But it begins each night at 6:30, and that's going to be great. There's a little bit of it looks like a meal before at 5:30 if you want to come early. It's located at 1836 East 172nd Street in South Holland, First Baptist Church, South Holland. And that is going to be this Friday and Saturday, a special revival meetings, a refreshed revival. I know God's going to use it, and I hope you will be a part of that. Brother Danny was preaching in Knoxville, Tennessee last week and heard good reports of his message especially, and I am so glad for that.
Do want to announce this on July the 11th, the Victory Hill Baptist Church over here in Stager, Illinois, under the direction of Pastor Terry Kilgore, is hosting a one-day Sunday school teachers, children workers, and bus workers seminar. Evangelist Ed Dunlop, boy, what a great guy. Matter of fact, his brother sent greetings from Laverne, California yesterday in the services. But the seminar will be held at Victory Hill Baptist Church in Stager, and there will be two sessions, one 10:30 to 12, and then another one 12:30 to 2. So it's really just about a three-hour time. There is a half an hour break in between the two, but begin at 10:30, out at 2, should be a great time. There's no charge for the event. And you're welcome to invite your pastor and your staff to come as well. I appreciate the work and the invitation from Pastor Terry Kilgore, a very faithful listener and a supporter of 90.5 The Key. We're very, very grateful for all those who have helped us in that way. Do pray for Pastor Bill Stedman. He was hospitalized over the weekend. We're asking God to help him. What a sweet man of God. I love him and very much appreciative of the chance to serve God in this region with such great people that love the Lord. And he and Miss Alice do that. You continue to pray for his life and his healing. Got to talk to him yesterday morning on the phone before the services and was really blessed to just to communicate with him a tad bit and let him know that we love him. And I hope you will pray that God will refresh his life and heal his body and help him as he continues to serve God. Transformer Kids Club continue to summer session on Sunday, on Wednesday night at 7 o'clock. Don't miss that. And then the youth conference here in Hammond, July the 21st to the 23rd. Boy, a lot of announcements today, isn't it? Thank you for letting me make those announcements to you. And I know there are many churches in our region. 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

0: How do you do? Most of us seek a refuge, a place where we can go to be alone when life seems overwhelming. As a child, the woman in this story had such a place, but she was far from alone, and her refuge was a pale imitation, a precursor of the one she gained when her heart and mind and life were unshackled.
1: Where's my little girl? I thought she'd come out to greet me.
2: Oh, she's in her room in bed playing sick again. It's always something with her.
1: I'll see how she is.
2: Don't encourage her. Oh, that girl is my punishment.
1: Hey, Shirley! She's burning up with fever!
2: Oh, now what?
1: How long has she been like this?
2: Oh, she started complaining this morning about her neck
1: hurting. We gotta get her to the hospital. She's barely breathing.
0: Bringing light to a darkening world, this is Unshackled. True life stories of real people, dramatized and produced before a live audience in Chicago by Pacific Garden Mission. With darkness comes fear for the homeless. But in Chicago, there's a safe haven, an urban lighthouse that draws them to safety. And thanks to friends whose financial gifts keep the light burning, Pacific Garden Mission provides shelter to hundreds of men, women, and children each day. Meals, fresh clothing, and a clean bunk are given without charge, as is medical and dental care. But help doesn't end there. Pastors and counselors bring the light of the world to dispel the darkness in their lives and provide guidance for their path. Now for broadcast around the earth, here's program number 2781 in the series Unshackled, the program that makes you face yourself and think.
2: How much longer is this going to take? Eddie's tired of sitting in the car.
1: He's too young to understand how sick his sister is. What does it matter how long it takes if they help her?
2: Here comes the doctor now.
3: Well, we had to perform an emergency tracheotomy to save your daughter's life. We almost lost her.
1: What's wrong with her?
3: She's contracted bulbar polio, which caused respiratory paralysis.
2: Polio? She'll be paralyzed.
1: Doctor, can we see her now?
3: Yes, she's awake and very frightened. Be prepared, though. She's encased in an iron lung.
0: The woman in our story was not yet 6 years old when this dreaded disease struck, leading to years of physical and emotional pain that crippled her soul more than her body. In this first of a two-part story, Sharon Merhalski describes how this calamity led to a greater purpose for her life. This is her true story right now on Unshackled.
4: Three times I almost died before I began a painful recovery, leaving the iron lung after several months and learning to walk again with physical therapy. Many of the patients died during my stay there, and the trauma of it all left emotional scars that remained. Every day for a year, my parents came to the hospital while my 10-year-old brother waited in the car. He felt slighted and learned to hate polio and me. When my parents finally drove me home, I was warmly received by family and friends. I still had the tracheotomy tube in my throat. For a few days, being home was exciting and wonderful. Then all the anguish and frustration of that year boiled over.
5: Ow, you're hurting me, Mom!
2: Well, don't move when I'm trying to clean this thing!
5: Why don't you look at me with love, like that picture on the wall?
2: Because you're a pain in the neck. I had two miscarriages before you were born. I don't know why my other children died and you lived.
5: I hate being this way.
2: Do you think I like taking care of you and your problems? I hate it too.
5: Why did this happen to me?
2: Oh, stop whining.
5: I don't want to die. Like the other people in the hospital.
2: Shut up. I said shut up.
4: That was the beginning of Mom's abuse. She had always neglected me when I was little, but now it seemed that she hated me, and it was years before I understood it. I was too ill to go to school, and my being home all day aggravated her animosity. My father didn't get home from work until 9 at night, so he didn't realize the extent of her abuse. My one bright spot for 2 or 3 hours a day was a wonderful lady who came to teach me.
6: Oh, Mrs. Sundquist, come in. Sharon can't wait to see you each day.
7: She's a delightful child, Mrs. Nielsen.
6: Isn't she, though? You couldn't ask for a better child under the circumstances.
7: Hello, Sharon.
5: Hello.
6: Well, I'll just run some errands while you're here. Be good now, Sharon.
7: Sharon, how did you get that bruise on your face?
5: I'm just clumsy. Mom says I'm an accident waiting to happen.
4: Mom insisted that I lie about the bruises and scars she left on me. Mrs. Sundquist often took me shopping or on field trips or even to her house to bake cookies. More important than the instruction was the love she emulated, including talks about her God who created all things. When I was 8 years old, Mom let my brother, Eddie, and me ride a church bus so she and my dad could sleep off their hangovers. There, I learned about Jesus and how he loved me.
7: I'm glad your parents are sending you to church, Sharon.
5: I really love the songs, Mrs. Sundquist. I wish I could be baptized like some of the children, but I can't because of my trachea tube.
7: Baptism is a special act, Sharon. It would be best to wait until you're older.
5: When am I ever going to be normal? I'm so tired of being different.
7: God has a purpose for your life. If not, you would have died like the others in the hospital.
5: I wish I knew what it was.
7: Sharon, you read and write so well for your age. Why don't you start keeping a journal? Write down your thoughts, your fears, and heartaches.
5: Okay, I'll do that.
7: Do you have somewhere to keep it?
5: I have a special place in my closet.
6: What's this, Sharon?
5: My journal. It's private, Mom.
6: Oh, no, you're not hiding anything from me. Let me see what you're writing. I don't feel like my mother loves me. I feel like an adopted child. Adopted? How dare you write something like that? Lies. Horrible lies. You are my punishment. You little brat. Get in that closet and stay there. And don't you ever tell anyone what's happened to you, or you'll regret it.
4: My closet was a place of punishment. But it also became a secret place of refuge from Mom and from the noise and fighting at home when my parents drank. There I spent countless hours crying out to a God I didn't know. And there I crouched and vowed that I would never again share me with anyone because I wasn't lovable like everyone else. My brother sometimes found me there, and he also abused me. I buried this pain in my heart as well. But as we continued to attend church, Eddie changed. He became my protector, not leaving me at home with Mom, taking me with him when possible.
7: That's a lovely drawing, Sharon.
5: It's my brother, Eddie, playing in the band.
7: Where does he play?
5: In bars every Friday night. My parents have to go with him, but I'm not allowed to go.
7: You don't want to go to bars, dear.
5: They make me stay with different people.
7: As long as these people take good care of you.
5: I feel as if I'm always in the way, Mrs. Sundquist.
7: Oh, not with God, Sharon. He loves you. Next year, you'll be attending school, so I won't be teaching you after that. But I'll keep in contact with you. If you ever need me, I'll come back.
4: When I started school for the first time in sixth grade, losing my wonderful teacher, I still had the trach in my throat, and a lot of the students avoided me. But one friend at school invited me to spend Friday nights with her while my family was in bars, and her family took me to church every Sunday. When they asked my mother if I could spend the weekends with them, she gladly accepted. Sometimes they saw the scars from Mom's abuse.
8: Oh, that's a bad bruise on your arm, Sharon. What happened?
5: I'm just clumsy. When I was 4, I broke my collarbone. And when I was 5, I fell down a well and almost drowned. I even set my parents' bed on fire.
8: Your mother must have been terrified.
5: I don't remember.
8: I'd say God has protected you. Sharon, after dinner, we have a Bible study. Would you like to join us?
5: Yes, sir. I'd love to.
8: Do your parents ever go to church?
5: No, sir. Mom talks about wizards and stuff like that. She was placed in a church orphanage when she was 6 and grew up there. She hated it.
8: Well, that's too bad. God is a God of love. It's always a pity when he's misrepresented.
5: Dad left home when he was 16 because his father was abusive. So he never went to church either.
8: Your father's a nice man.
5: Everyone says that.
8: Well, if everyone's finished, let's clear the table so we can have our Bible study and share what the Lord has done in our lives this week.
4: I loved that family and felt accepted. But that year, my brother left home to go on the road with a band, so my parents made me stay home on weekends. I was devastated. I didn't know how I could exist without my brother and my friend's family. I kept busy with school and playing in the orchestra, but my parents' Sunday morning hangovers were horrible. Mom stayed in her bed most of the day, expecting me to do the cleaning and cooking. One day, my cousins and I were playing in a house under construction when I slid and crashed feet first right through some sliding glass doors.
5: Ow!
2: What are you doing?
5: Cleaning my wounds. They're still infected.
2: You were lucky it wasn't worse.
5: It takes a lot of bandages to keep them covered. 200 stitches. And the doctor said very little blood gets to the shins.
2: Very little blood gets to your brain either. Move over. I need to get into the medicine cabinet.
5: I need more bandages, Mom.
2: Oh, talk to your father. And don't think you can get out of scrubbing the kitchen floor just because you're clumsy. I want that floor clean before your dad gets home. You are my punishment.
4: Mom was so temperamental. Most of the time she was mean, but sometimes she was compassionate. I battled infection in my legs all summer before the wounds eventually healed. But the wounds to my heart were constantly open and festering. I would come home from school and Mom would still be in bed, shouting orders and profanity. Dad helped me with the housework when he was home, but that grew more infrequent.
1: I think the laundry's all finished, sweetie.
5: Good. I can work on my English paper then.
1: How is school, honey?
5: Great, Dad. I'm way ahead of the rest of the class because Mrs. Sundquist taught me so well. Aunt Sally called. I just love her. But Mom went into a rage when I told her.
1: Well, don't tell her, Sharon. It's best to just leave your mother alone.
9: What are you two conspiring about?
1: Oh, none of your business.
9: I suppose you're going out again.
1: Yes, I'm going out. Why would I spend the evening with you?
9: I hate you.
1: I don't care. My girlfriend is twice the woman you are.
9: You two-timing pig. Take this.
1: You should talk, you witch. I know about your fooling around with my nephew.
9: Sharon, clean up that glass. You're the one. You're behind all this. You're my punishment. You're driving me crazy.
4: Dad never hit Mom, but she constantly hit him or threw things. Once she hurled an empty fishbowl, causing a gash on his forehead that required many stitches. Why he stayed with her, I didn't know. But one day, I would learn the dark family secret that held us all in bondage.
0: Until that day, Sharon was to endure much more heartache, as we'll hear in just a moment. 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
4: When I turned 13, doctors began having me close off the trach for longer periods of time. When my trachea muscles got stronger, they finally removed the trach tube. I had not been to church for more than a year because I was no longer spending weekends with my friend. My closet was no longer a sanctuary either because I had become claustrophobic. But then another church sent a bus around, and once more God drew me to him. One morning, an evangelist spoke at church.
10: In John chapter 3, verses 16 and 17, Jesus said, "For God so loved the world that he gave his only begotten Son, that whosoever believeth in him should not perish, but have everlasting life. For God sent not his Son into the world to condemn the world, but that the world through him might be saved." Jesus died on the cross for our sins. Therefore, no matter how heinous your sins, they are forgiven when you believe that Jesus' death paid the penalty for your sin. But listen to me now. If you deny that you are a sinner, you shall die in your sin. And we know that the wages of sin is death, eternity, in hell. For what shall it profit a man if he shall gain the whole world and lose his own soul? Friend, today is the day of your salvation. He that believeth on the Son hath everlasting life, and he that believeth not the Son shall not see life, but the wrath of God abideth on him.
4: The scriptures and the pastor's message filled my mind and heart with hope. I went to the altar and repented of my sins, including the bitterness in my heart toward my mother. I wanted a new life, and I prayed to receive Jesus as my Savior. He filled me with a consuming peace and joy. I didn't have a Bible, but my Sunday school teacher had me memorize scriptures that I clung to, especially when Mom abused me. A few months later, we moved across town, removing me from my church family.
2: Sharon, get in here.
5: Yes, Mom.
2: Where were you?
5: This is the day that we have orchestra practice after school.
2: You're lying.
5: I am not. Every Tuesday we have practice.
2: You were out chasing boys, weren't you?
5: No, ask my teacher.
2: I don't have to ask him. I know what you are. You have no morals.
5: Mom, that's not true.
2: Oh, don't call me a liar, you tramp.
5: Oh, hit me. Go ahead and hit me. I'd rather you hit me than hurt me with names. Why do you hate me?
2: Because you're worthless. I ought to kill you.
5: Mom, I don't understand what causes you to be so mean to me.
2: This house is a mess. Here I am an invalid and you're out carousing. You'll be the death of me yet.
4: Mom stayed in bed 20 hours a day. If she was out drinking and was in a stupor from prescription drugs and alcohol. By then, she was also steeped in the occult and would fly into a rage at the least provocation. My longtime friend moved to Hawaii, but before they left, her family asked if I could go with them. But my parents refused. Then, when I was 17, I was coming home from bowling with a girlfriend and her mother.
5: That car's making a U-turn. He must be crazy. Look out!
1: You're gonna be okay, honey. You survived, and that's all that matters. My little girl's gonna be okay.
5: Dad.
1: Hush, hush. Don't try to talk. Your jaws are wired shut, honey. You're gonna be here for a while, but you're gonna be all right. Your friend is okay, and so is her mother. So don't you worry. You just rest.
4: With no seat belts, I had hit the dash full force, crushing the right side of my face. My nose and both jaws were broken, my front teeth and a chunk of my gums were gone, and I had a gaping hole in my right cheek. Over time, I had 4 facial surgeries.
8: How's the pain today, Sharon?
5: Bird.
1: Can she go home soon, Doctor?
8: Yes, but I don't want her back in school. Her health is still fragile.
5: Oh, please.
8: Maybe next semester.
5: When can I see myself?
8: Not yet. You have a few more hurdles to go, but we're confident you'll be a beautiful girl again.
1: You could have died, but you're alive, despite the mix-up with your blood transfusions.
4: I learned that the lab had put the wrong label on the bag of blood given to me, and the nurse had also failed to check it. I received 3 bags before they discovered the error. My O negative blood type had been sensitized with positive blood, making it possible that I would be unable to have children. Life seemed just too difficult, and I cried out to God.
5: Oh God, it isn't fair. I know that you loved me enough to save me from my sins, but you obviously don't love me the way you love others. Mom's right. I don't deserve love.
11: Mrs. Sundquist.
7: Hello, Sharon. As soon as I saw the paperwork that you needed a home teacher, I asked for the job.
11: I'm so glad to see you.
7: You've had a rough time, Sharon, but you're alive. God kept you alive.
11: This is my senior year. I'm missing out on so much.
7: God spared your life, Sharon. Remember, He has a purpose for keeping you alive.
11: I don't think God loves me.
7: Yes, He does. God is love, Sharon. Perhaps you can come to church with me on Sunday.
12: Sharon, who are you talking to?
7: It's Mrs. Sundquist.
12: Well, bring me some juice so I can take my pills and shut the door.
11: Yes, ma'am.
6: You're always getting sick or injured. It's my punishment.
4: 7.5 months of that very long year I spent between hospital and home. After 12 weeks, the wires came off my jaws. Being with Mom all day again was torture. She seemed to resent me even more since the accident. Sometimes she would sit and stare at me malevolently, forbidding me to leave the room. Besides going to church with my teacher, which kept me sane, I also spent hours sitting in an empty church near home. God, why is my life so miserable? My mother hates me. Even my father stays away. What have I done to deserve this? I feel so abandoned. The doctors even say now that I can't have children. Oh, Lord, I want to have a family to love, and one to love me. I returned to school in April at the end of my senior year. I began dating, but even that brought wrath from Mom. Often, when I returned from a date at night, she would drench me with a pan of ice water.
5: What did you do that for, Mom?
12: Because you're a tramp, that's why. I know what you were doing.
5: Mom, I was on a double date, and we went bowling.
12: Yeah, you had the morals of an alley cat.
5: That's not true. I'm a virgin, Mom.
12: Oh, don't give me that, you liar.
5: I'm gonna go change my clothes.
12: Oh, you're dirty, filthy, you're ugly and worthless. I ought to kill you for what you've done to my life.
4: After I graduated, Mom's violence became worse. With her face contorted and frothing at the mouth, she would come at me with an animal growl. I lived in fear of her.
1: Sharon, don't antagonize her.
5: Dad, I don't. Just being in the same room with her sets her off. Twice now she's come at me with a butcher knife.
1: Butcher knife?
5: She keeps saying she wants to kill me.
1: You think she means it?
5: Yes! I'm sure she means it.
1: Well, I'm gonna hide all the knives. Sometimes she's irrational. I think it's those pills she takes.
5: It's more than that, Dad. She's always hated me.
4: I started college, and when I began dating a handsome young man, Mom flirted with him shamelessly, and her fury toward me was intensified. Maybe it was my popularity, or maybe it was the settlement I received from the accident. Something tipped her over the edge on which she had teetered for years.
12: You think you're somebody, don't you?
5: No.
12: Yes, you do. Running around with men, talking about me behind my back.
1: Shirley, go back to bed.
12: Don't tell me what to do. I've heard you two conspiring. I want that money.
1: We're going to buy horses with that money. Sharon's always wanted a horse, and it's her money.
12: I raised her.
2: You give me that money.
5: No, Mom. We're going to buy horses.
12: I'll fix you. I'll kill you.
13: Shirley, Shirley, put down that knife.
5: Mom, please stop.
12: I'll kill you.
5: Mom.
13: Sharon, call the police while I hold her.
4: The police helped me gather my things and took me to a friend's house for safety. At that time in California, people could not be committed against their will. But 2 or 3 months later, my father persuaded Mom to check herself into a mental hospital. Driven by guilt and the hope that doctors would make her well so that she would love me, I drove 150 miles round trip to see her every day for 3 months.
2: What are you doing here?
4: I love you, Mom. I want you to get better.
2: You caused me to go insane. I hate you.
4: Mom.
2: Don't call me that. You're not my daughter.
4: I want you to get well.
2: I had shock treatment because of you. Do you know how horrible that is?
12: It's all your fault. Get out of here. Get out of here.
14: Calm down now, Shirley. Let's go back to your room.
12: She's not.
14: Orderly.
12: Get out of
14: here. Back to her room.
12: My daughter. That's not my daughter.
14: Don't feel bad. She's still very sick.
4: I thought she would be getting better.
14: Don't come back so often. Stay away for a while.
4: I drove home weeping from the rejection, crying out to God for strength and understanding. The agony of those days still hurts. I moved back home with Dad, and we tried to pick up the pieces of our shattered family. Then Mom's sister came to visit, and she would ultimately reveal the dark secret that haunted our family.
0: We'll hear about that secret next week in the conclusion of this compelling testimony. Listening friend, if you, like Sharon, are battling forces of darkness, we have good news. Jesus came to set you free. Whatever the situation, no matter how hopeless, all things are possible with God. Jesus said, "I am the resurrection and the life. He that believeth in me, though he were dead, yet shall he live. And whosoever liveth and believeth in me shall never die. Believest thou this?" If you would like to receive God's gift of eternal life, pray with us right now. Lord, I confess that I'm a sinner. I want your salvation. I want your forgiveness. Thank you for sending Jesus to die in my place. I believe he lives to give us victory over sin and death. Save me, Lord. Come into my heart and life and make me like you. In your name I pray, amen. Rejoice and let us know that you prayed, and we'll send you some literature to help you walk in faith. The address, Pacific Garden Mission, Chicago, Illinois, 60605. 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This is program number 2781. Heard in part one of the true story of Sharon Michalski, were Oksana Fedunyushin, Dana Lubotsky, Mary Jo Faraci, Herb Graham, Judy LaRose, Chuck McLennan, and Ed DiZzalo. Original music, Don Badorf. Sound, Nick Aloisio. Engineer, Ed Webb. 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

0: In 2 Samuel chapter 16, David is at the lowest point in his life. His son is attempting to overthrow his government, and David is fleeing for his life. A man who is loyal to the rebel son confronts David, and in 2 Samuel chapter 16, verse 11, David says to one of his generals, "Let him alone, let him curse, for the Lord hath bidden him." Notice David's humanity. He felt forsaken by God. He felt that the Lord hath bidden this man to curse him. This is a great encouragement to me. A man after God's own heart, God is discouraged as I do sometimes. This verse teaches me that Bible characters were just like me, so I can be just like them, either as good or as bad. Something to think about.
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1: 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I'm happy to be your host, and I'm looking forward to playing your favorite songs. 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

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Trivia time is just around the corner, so stay tuned in and be ready. 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

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We're broadcasting live from our studio here at Crossroads Baptist Church, and I'm your host, Karen Trumpo. And our next song goes out to Angelica Gutierrez, entitled All We Need by the Bayless Grove Baptist Church.

Thank you so much, Raquel De Leon, for sending in the song "For Me to Live is Christ" by the Albericos. 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This month's prize is an Anchor Radio coffee mug for the top five. Now for this hour, the first five listeners with the correct answer will receive two song credits, and the third person with the correct answer will also receive a 10 peso voucher. And our trivia song was requested by Janelle Garcia, song entitled "He's Been Faithful" by Barbara Burke.

Our question was, in the parable of the sower, what did the seed that fell among thorns represent? And the correct answer is, those choked by cares, riches, and pleasures of this life. Congratulations to Raquel De Leon. You're the third person with the correct answer. So you received the 10 peso voucher. And the other remaining listeners with the correct answer who also receive 2 song credits are Sheena May Gutierrez, Leanne Paz, Micah Paraiso, and Grace Abela. And all of you who had the correct answer that were not in the top 5, well, also receive a point for your monthly total. And the next request comes to us from Juvie Allegores, song entitled Stay Close to Jesus by Eddie Gallien.

It's 30 minutes past the hour and it's currently 30.8. We reached a high today of 33.5 and the forecast is calling for a 59% chance of rain. Here's a song requested by Noble Adun entitled Sweeter as the Days Go By by the Crossroads Baptist.

That was Even in the Valley by the Hiles Anderson College and requested by Micah Paraiso. 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

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This is the Live Listener Request Hour, and I'm your host, Karen Trumpo. The next song goes out to Leanne Paz, entitled Forever Written Down by the Hiles Anderson College.

Thank you, Lolita Rosario, for sending in that song, Abide in Me. Well, it's trivia time once again here on Anchor Radio. Please get those companion apps ready because I'll be sending out the trivia question during this next song. Don't forget that we have a bonus contest going on during this month of June. Along with our regular trivia awards, we are keeping a tally of your monthly total. And this month's award will go to the top 5 people with the most correct answer. And each of you will receive an Anchor Radio coffee mug. Now let's go on ahead and call on the top 10 so far by this day, June 22. Raquel De Leon has 65. Grace Avila has 64. Sheena Gutierrez has 63. Yours truly has 60. Lolita Rosario has 59. Jacqueline De Leha has 48, Simeon Rosario has 46, Janelle Garcia has 42, Prudencio Uleb has 43, and Leanne Paz has 35. Please continue to participate in these trivia questions. Now, the first 7 listeners with the correct answer for this hour's question will receive 2 song credits, and the 5th person with the correct answer will also receive a 10 peso voucher. Our trivia song was requested by Prudencio Uleb Sr., song entitled I'm Reminded God is Good by The Assurance.

Our trivia question was, who will the least person in the kingdom of God be greater than? And the correct answer is John the Baptist. Congratulations to Leon Paz. You're the fifth person with the correct answer, so you won the 10 peso voucher. The remaining listeners with the correct answer who also receive 2 song credits are Raquel De Leon, Grace Abila, Shinome Gutierrez, Oscar Soriano, and Lolita Rosario. Please don't forget to use those song credits to request your favorite songs throughout the day. Our next song was requested by Grace Abila, entitled Fear Not Tomorrow by the Assurance Trio.

Well, that wraps it up for another hour of live listener requests here on Anchor Radio. Thank you so much, everyone, for joining me. I'll queue up the rest of your songs so you can listen throughout the rest of the evening. And don't miss the next live request hour tomorrow at 7 a.m. for the Good Morning Urdaneta with Janelle Garcia and Grace Abela. And also, don't forget to nominate your favorite songs for tonight's Listener's Choice Hour at 8 p.m. Our final song this hour was requested by Micah Paraiso and Oscar Soriano, song entitled By the Way of the Cross by the Hapusin Trio. I'm Karen Trumpo and wishing you a great evening. God bless you all.

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0: your Bible, please, to that great and wonderful chapter, the longest chapter in the Bible, Psalm 119. Psalm 119. I hope you'll enter in real quickly into the beginning of the message. There are three books, Job, Psalms, and Proverbs, and all of them have to do with the wisdom of the Word. I want to make two or three introductory statements. Number one, there is no wisdom apart from the Word. Maybe that explains why we're in such a foolish nation tonight. The Word's been counted out. And America is doomed in her own filth. I say that to say this. The only way that God's people are going to be able to stay well is to live by faith. We're going to either learn to live by faith or we're going to die by sight. Did you know that so far as we know, Moses never had a sick day? He lived 120 years and died well.
1: Amen.
0: Fact is, he died standing up, unless God caught him as he laid him down. You know why? The Bible said he lived by the word he got. The Bible said he stayed in the mount. Deuteronomy 10:10, he stayed in the mount. Till he what? Till he got a whole armload of the Word of God. And listen, Moses only lived by the first five books of the Bible. That's all he had.
1: Amen.
0: He didn't have James chapter 5. He didn't have Matthew, Mark, Luke, and John, the book of Acts. He didn't have the full revelation of the Word of God we've got now. And yet the Bible said he died according to the Word of the Lord. His natural force was not abated. His eye was not dim. And so tonight, the realm where we're missing out is in the Bible realm. Man knows more facts and more things and has done more things and more inventions. In my generation, since 1914, June the 28th, there's been a many inventions. And yet those inventions have come. Did you know that the automobile has been developed since I was born? There wasn't any automobile. It might have been a T model. But I mean, the automobile has been, the telephone system has been developed. Radio has been invented. Television, the monster of hell, has come out.
1: Amen.
0: I mean, that's the thing that's captured our children as well as the parents. Dads and mothers have lost their children, and children have said, we'd rather have a television set than a mother and a daddy.
1: Yeah.
0: And the newspapers and the psychiatrists have come out and said the children have made their choice for Hollywood rather than home.
1: Yeah. Right.
0: That's one reason I never let anything like that come in my home. And my kids or grandkids said, well, I'd rather watch the homos and hussies from Hollywood than be you, granddaddy. I said, fiddle. You get mad at me. I'm trying to tell you, we got to get our home back together.
1: Amen.
0: When you lose your home, you lost it all.
1: Amen.
0: I've been on the phone today, broken home after broken home, begging, pleading, talking. You know what's wrong? You know why people break up a home? It's because they love sin.
1: Right. Yeah.
0: You know what happens to a daddy? When he'll give up a wife, like one I talked to today, and leave four little children, all of them under 12. You know what's wrong with him? He's full of the devil.
1: Right.
0: Oh, but the wife said, he's a deacon in the church. I said, I don't care, brother. He's a devilish deacon.
1: Right. Yeah.
0: Think of four little children. And you know there's somebody else involved. You know I know it. And he knows it. He made his choice. And he said, I'd rather have me a strange skirt or dress than to have my wife and four children. All of y'all can just do the best you can. Daddy's walking out on you. And he calls himself a Christian. That's rotten to the core.
1: Amen.
0: You know what's wrong? They're out of the Word of God.
1: That's right.
0: They watch television until their eyes are big as grapefruits and got a beetle brain and no heart at all.
1: That's right. Amen.
0: And yet, the preachers today will not cry out against their main enemy.
1: Right.
0: They'll let their churches get empty, stay empty, and sit on Sunday afternoon and watch professional gambling football games, and yet they will not be ready to preach on Sunday night. What a price we're paying. I'm talking about the Word tonight. 52 things from the 119th Psalm. I'm saying, first of all, no man can have wisdom without the Word. Number two, nobody can have power with God without the Word. Number three, nobody can pray intelligently unless he prays according to the Word. No man can get his prayers answered that doesn't pray scripturally. No man can pray inside the will of God while he lives outside the Word of God. Put that down. There's no way. If you abide in me, my words abide in you. Ask what you will. It shall be done for you. What I'm saying tonight, I've said 1,000 times, but I'll say it again and again. We've got to get our people back in the Word of God.
1: Amen.
0: People say, well, what is your therapy? King James Version.
1: Amen.
0: You're down here looking over the work, aren't you? Brother, people say, well, Brother Olaf, what have you got? Bible. What do you use? Bible.
1: Amen.
0: Preach the Bible to them. Get the Word of God into them. You say, what did it? Jesus.
1: Amen.
0: You say, how did he do it? Word of God.
1: Amen.
0: Who made it real? Holy Spirit. No wonder we're in the mess we're in tonight. Let me tell you something, brother. The people that used to preach and practice holiness, and here's the thing, it's bad. A lot of people practice holiness with the hope of going to heaven through their own holiness. And brother, if I believed in living holy in order to go to heaven, I'd try to get with it. I mean, I'd sure want to be holy because I wouldn't want to miss heaven. But, brother, I believe we ought to live holy because we're saved.
1: Amen.
0: And not in order to go to heaven.
1: Amen.
0: I believe if we are saved, we're holy people.
1: Yeah. Amen.
0: You know how many saints we got here tonight? Every person that's saved is a saint.
1: Amen.
0: Catholic friend said to me, you don't believe in saints. I said, what do you mean? I don't believe in dead saints. I believe in living saints.
1: Amen.
0: You all have to die before you become a saint. We saints while we live. And I finally said, well, I didn't know you believe. I said, listen, fact is we believe in more saints. We believe you're either a saint or you ain't. I mean, if you're saved, you're saint. Isn't that right?
1: Amen.
0: Sure you are. All right. Now then, you ready? Let's go to the 119th Psalm. Wonderful, wonderful Psalm. Job, Psalms, Proverbs, right in the middle of the Bible, the longest chapter. And could I tell you what the first word is? Blessed. You know what that is? Happy. We're on our road to happiness tonight. The 119th Psalm is going to give us everything we need to make us happy. And so in this 119th Psalm, where there are so many wonderful verses, I'm going to give you about 52 things that he says. Number one, blessed are the undefiled in the way who walk in the law of the Lord. Blessed are they that keep his commandments and that seek him with a whole heart. They also do no iniquity. They walk in his ways. Thou hast commanded us to keep thy precepts diligently. Oh, that my ways were directed to keep thy statutes. Now, number one, then shall I not be ashamed when I have respect unto all thy commandments. The average person lives in the land of shame. We walk and talk with these words, I'm so ashamed. I'm so ashamed. I mean, I'm just ashamed. I'm ashamed of my puny life. I'm ashamed of my little thing. I'm ashamed of what little. I'm ashamed. And yet the Bible says, then shall I not be ashamed when I have respect unto all thy command. I'll praise thee with uprightness of heart when I shall have learned thy righteous judgment. Yes, notice, in the ninth verse, in just a moment, I'll keep thy statutes, oh, forsake me not utterly. Now, what's the problem with young people today? Why did they have the rock concert here this week with thousands and thousands of dirt and filth and rock and roll and dope and dope dogs and 25 officers trying to patrol? Why? Why? What's the hope? Mothers and dads said, you know, they look at me and say, I just don't know what's wrong with her. Brother Olaf, somebody's got to help get her head set on straight. I mean, her personality's changed. Why, this time last year, she was the sweetest child you've ever seen. I cannot imagine what's happened to her. I tell you what's happened to her. The devil got a hold of her. Oh, I tell you, did you know that in all these 30 years we've been working with people and more, we've never escorted one to the couch of a psychiatrist? Now, to me, that's amazing. To get as good results as we've gotten, because every person that comes to Christ, you see, he's the head fixer, the heart fixer, the hand fixer, and the feet fixer. Fact is, he does a turnkey job.
1: Amen.
0: And that's when you said, I pray, God, that your whole soul, mind, and body be preserved blameless unto the coming of our Lord Jesus Christ. Faithful is he that calleth you, who also will do it. He's the one that'll do it. Dear friends, we don't do it. You don't make yourself holy. You don't keep yourself holy. Now, the Bible didn't say, he said, keep yourself in the love of God. He didn't say, get yourself in the love of God. A lost man is dead. He can't get himself in the love of God. He said, keep thy heart pure. He didn't say make your heart pure. He said keep it pure after God makes it pure. You say, how can you do that? We'll come to that in this great and wonderful chapter. Let's read on. Wherewithal shall a young man cleanse his way? By taking heed thereto according to thy word. Listen, the word of God and impurity cannot live in the same house or heart. No way. If you'll read the word of God, believe it, stay with it, you can watch the impure things that take place. You could not read impure reading material and read the Bible at the same time. And yet, I'm afraid in this country that the people who call themselves members of the churches, pastors and preachers and so forth, they spend more time reading the daily paper than they do the daily Word of God. That's sad. I mean, it's just sad. And they ask me that all the time, and they've played this thing up all over the nation. Brother Olaf will not even allow a newspaper. Can you imagine? Why, it's unreal. Is that right? There's nothing real about the newspaper. Garbage sheet of the community. It advertises liquor. It advertises beer. It advertises cigarettes. It advertises picture shows with their nude scenes. And it advertises X-rated and all the rest, and got all the pictures. Let me ask you this. Why would a Christian want to bring that kind of slop into his house? I mean, why don't you get over on that side and instead of condemning us, let me, you say, why don't you? I say, why do you? All right? Wherewithal shall a young man cleanse his lay? What's the hope? Away, what's the hope of young people? By taking heed thereto according to thy word. And wait a minute. You'd say, Brother Olaf, the public school system cannot do it because they're not allowed to have the Word of God. That's right. There's no way to cleanse them in the public school system. You wonder what's happened to the public school system? They kicked the Bible out, and now the dope came, and now then all sorts of... you know, I was talking to a teacher last night. She called me, and she won't know how we're getting along. I said, fine. I mean, we're the ship's loaded, I mean, full cargo and full steam ahead. I mean, we're loaded to the hill. And still afloat, that's the thing. People predicted we're going to sink, you know, and he's going to go under and all that kind of stuff. No, we're going over. She said to me last night, she said, I'm telling you, she said, I don't think I'm going to get with the governor because said he's just not willing to look after us school teachers. I said, tell me, how much do you make? She said, $19,000 a year. She gets $19,000. I said, how much your husband gets? Said, 21 plus. I said, you mean $40,000 a year? $40,000 for a couple of school teachers? She said, sure, not enough. Well, I said, I remember when you didn't have 10 cents, and yet you're getting $40,000, you're still not satisfied, are you? That's Americans for you. $40,000 a year, and they say they can't make it. I tell you one thing. The way this school system's going, and a lot of them haven't shut down because they done run out of money. You say, brother, well, what are you driving at? Can't you figure that out? Mothers and dads, we're going to have to get back to the book. Wherewithal shall a young man cleanse his way? By taking heed thereto according to the word. Only way on earth for us to purify our young people and keep them pure is to put the word of God to them and do it early. I got a friend. He's got four children. The first word they ever heard in their life was Jesus. People said, well, Brother Bill, those little old children, they couldn't even, I mean, their eyes wouldn't even focus. I mean, they had the limber neck. They couldn't even, and you were over them saying, Jesus loves you, Jesus. He said, well, what do you think I ought to say? Most people say, can you say, Dada? Mama? Huh? I don't know. To me, that's not as sweet as saying, can you say Jesus? Huh? You say fanatic. I thought you was going to say that because you don't know no better, do you? See? I mean, you never have known what it was to put Jesus first. I told you last Thursday night about life's main priority. Seek ye first the kingdom of God. And brother, you can't seek the kingdom without seeking the king. And the king's name is Jesus. Put him first. Put him first. All right? Wherewithal shall a young man cleanse it? Well, he said the word. With my whole heart have I sought thee. Oh, let me not wander from thy commandment. Now then, verse 11. Thy word have I hid in mine heart that I might not sin against thee. That's chapter 119 and verse 9 and verse 11 that go together, that I might not sin. Now then, blessed, and we'll just skip to a verse, if you will, real quickly. It's at verse 17. Deal bountifully with thy servant. Why? That I may live and keep thy word. Give me purpose in life. Did you know people have called me yesterday and today and said, Brother Wolf, I have no purpose for living. I don't care whether I live or die. I'm not interested. We've had probably 500, maybe 1,000 that came in with suicide marks on their arms. I've looked at the many one right back in the office, and they had patches right here and right here. I said, well, honey, you didn't make it, did you? No, but I wish I had. I said, oh, you won't be here very long until you be glad you didn't die. But you see, they don't understand. They don't understand. Let's run on. And verse 18. Open thou mine eyes. Why? That I may behold wondrous things out of thy law. Verse 24. Thy testimonies also are my delight and my counselors. Uh-huh. The word of God is the best counsel you'll ever get in all the world. Thy testimonies, my delight, and my counselors. Verse 25, my soul cleaveth unto the dust, quicken thou me according to thy word. 9 times in these precious verses in this chapter, 9 times he's asking for quickening. It's always by the word of God. If you want to be quick on the draw, get in the word of God. The man who knows the book always got the answer. You never have to wonder, scratch your head, wrinkle your brow, and say, I just don't know. Brother, you'll be quick on the draw if you know the word of God. That's the answer. Every answer you need. All right. Where are you going to get your strength? Verse 28. My soul melteth for heaviness. Strengthen thou me according to thy word. Verse 32. I will run the way. Amen. That's good. I will run the way of thy commandments when thou shalt enlarge my heart. I'm gonna take off in a run, and I'm going the way. The way of God, of course, is the Word of God. And then verse 36, the answer to covetousness. This is the cancer of society right here. Incline my heart unto thy testimonies and not to covetousness. This old world is so selfish and people are miserable. I was talking to a friend of mine today. I've been looking for something all of my life. I don't guess I've ever found it. Ever since I've been a preacher, I've met a few, not many. I don't hobnob with them because they're too miserable and you can't help them. You hardly ever find a happy man and a big bank account together. They just don't hobnob together. You never find. You know why people work for a rich man? Paycheck. I mean, just hand over the spondulix. I mean, I'm interested in the money. But you see, God's people serve the Lord because they love Him. It doesn't mean they don't get paid. They do get paid. I tell you, dear friends, I dare say tonight, and I thought this today, our people, most of them, are in better shape than you've ever been in your life. You owe less bills because you know you can't afford to make any bills because you couldn't pay them. And yet, you're living better than you've ever lived in your life. You smile more, laugh more, eat better, sleep better, go to church better, enjoy everything more, and you're living it up right now. And nobody could refute that unless you're backslidden and getting tired of walking with God. Nobody's ever miserable, unhappy on this farm unless they begin to rebel against God or His Word. You get right with the Lord, love His book, you'll be happy in this place right here. All right? Let's go a little bit further. Open my eyes now that I may behold wondrous things in thy word. And then he said, I've got my delight and my counsel is the word of God. Quicken me, verse 25. Strengthen me, verse 28. I'll run the way when you fix my heart, verse 32. And the answer to covetousness is verse 36. And then he said, verse 37, look at that just a second. Turn away mine eyes from beholding vanity and quicken me, or quicken thou me in thy way. Lord, you reckon that's a prayer we ought to pray today? Have you got the courage to pray, Lord, would you turn away mine eyes? You know what David said after he got through with that horrible experience with Bathsheba? You know what he said? Behold, I've set no wicked thing before my eyes. Oh, the day I looked and lusted and took got me, and I'll cry the rest of my life. I'll weep the rest of my life. The day that Eve looked and lusted and took, she plunged us all under, didn't she? The day that Achan looked and lusted and took, he signed his death warrant, got his wife killed and all of his little children. You know why? He looked and lusted. He wanted the Babylonian garment for his dear wife. He wanted some gold and silver and some precious things, and he wanted, and he couldn't show them to anybody. He came home and put them in the tent and buried them. All he could do is go in and close the tent door and say, all y'all gather around, let's look at all of our income and everything. Mine, this marvelous. Nobody else got what we've got. No, and you're not going to have it long either. That's right. Turn away. All right, what is the answer? Verse 42, so shall I have wherewith to answer him that reproacheth me. Why? I trust in thy word. Folks, you listen. You boys may be, thank you, maybe you've never been educated. And some of you didn't go, you're dropouts. And you feel like, well, I'm not. Let me tell you something. If you stay in the word of God, you'll never be able to say to anybody, I just don't know the answer. You'll know the answer to every question that needs to be answered. Did you know? Why? That's what he said right here. Because he said, I trust in thy word. Now then, let's go to verse 45.
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1: Isaiah 2:22, the Bible states, "Cease ye from man, whose breath is in his nostrils, for wherein is he to be accounted of?" Did you wake up this morning and thank God for the air? Were you surprised that it was there? Aren't you glad the government doesn't have to supply it? Did you thank God that it was 19% oxygen? It's always that way. Did you thank God that the pressure was about 14.7 PSI? It's always that way, not situational. Did you thank God for reminding you to breathe 20,000 times today? We take all that for granted, but we're fearfully and wonderfully made. Did you ever ask yourself, why did God make us so we had to breathe? If we didn't have to breathe, we wouldn't need any deodorant. We wouldn't drown. Let me see if I can explain this to you. Right now, take a deep breath and hold it. A breath is accomplished by tightening the intercostal muscles, elevating the rib cage, lowering the diaphragm, and thereby enlarging the chest cavity and allowing air to be forced in. That 14.7 pounds per square inch is what does it. Now, without letting your breath out, say, "Praise the Lord." Oh, you couldn't do it. This time, take a deep breath and you can let it out. Say, "Praise the Lord." Take another deep breath. Say, "Thank you, Jesus." Take another deep breath and say, "I love my radio station." It's amazing how that works. I wonder if God had that in mind when he wrote Psalm 150, verse 6, "Let everything that hath breath praise the Lord. Praise ye the Lord." Wonder how often you're supposed to praise God. Wonder how often you're supposed to take a breath. Let's pray. Thank you, Lord, for the air that you supplied, for the ability that you give us to use it, and that we might use it for your glory. Amen. This is Pete Cowling.
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0: Chapter 12. Wherefore, seeing we also are compassed about with so great a cloud of witnesses, let us lay aside every weight, and the sin which doth so easily beset us, and let us run with patience the race that is set before us, looking unto Jesus, the author and finisher of our faith, who for the joy that was set before him endured the cross, despising the shame, and is set down at the right hand of the throne of God. For consider him that endured such contradiction of sinners against himself, lest ye be wearied and faint in your minds. Ye have not yet resisted unto blood, striving against sin. And ye have forgotten the exhortation which speaketh unto you as unto children. My son, despise not thou the chastening of the Lord, nor faint when thou art rebuked of him. For whom the Lord loveth, he chasteneth, and scourgeth every son whom he receiveth. If ye endure chastening, God dealeth with you as with sons. For what son is he whom the Father chasteneth not? But if ye be without chastisement, whereof all are partakers, then are ye bastards, and not sons. Furthermore, we have had fathers of our flesh, which corrected us, and we gave them reverence. Shall we not much rather be in subjection unto the Father of spirits, and live? For they, verily, for a few days chastened us after their own pleasure, but he, for our profit, that we might be partakers of his holiness. Now, no chastening for the present seemeth to be joyous, but grievous. Nevertheless, afterward it yieldeth the peaceable fruit of righteousness unto them which are exercised thereby. Wherefore, lift up the hands which hang down, and the feeble knees, and make straight paths for your feet, lest that which is lame be turned out of the way. But let it rather be healed. Follow peace with all men, and holiness, without which no man shall see the Lord. Looking diligently lest any man fail of the grace of God, lest any root of bitterness springing up trouble you, and thereby many be defiled. Lest there be any fornicator or profane person, as Esau, who for one morsel of meat sold his birthright. For ye know how that afterward, when he would have inherited the blessing, he was rejected. For he found no place of repentance, though he sought it carefully with tears. For ye are not come unto the mount that might be touched, and that burned with fire, nor unto blackness, and darkness, and tempest, and the sound of a trumpet, and the voice of words, which voice they that heard entreated that the word should not be spoken to them any more, for they could not endure that which was commanded. And if so much as a beast touch the mountain, it shall be stoned, or thrust through with a dart. And so terrible was the sight that Moses said, I exceedingly fear and quake. But ye are come unto Mount Zion, and unto the city of the living God, the heavenly Jerusalem, and to an innumerable company of angels, to the general assembly and church of the firstborn, which are written in heaven, and to God the judge of all, and to the spirits of just men made perfect, and to Jesus the mediator of the new covenant, and to the blood of sprinkling that speaketh better things than that of Abel. See that ye refuse not him that speaketh. For if they escaped not who refused him that spake on earth, much more shall not we escape, if we turn away from him that speaketh from heaven, whose voice then shook the earth. But now he hath promised, saying, Yet once more I shake not the earth only, but also heaven. And this word, yet once more, signifieth the removing of those things that are shaken as of things that are made, that those things which cannot be shaken may remain. Wherefore we, receiving a kingdom which cannot be moved, let us have grace whereby we may serve God acceptably with reverence and godly fear. For our God is a consuming fire.
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Chapter 4. Masters, give unto your servants that which is just and equal, knowing that ye also have a master in heaven. Continue in prayer, and watch in the same with thanksgiving, withal praying also for us, that God would open unto us a door of utterance to speak the mystery of Christ, for which I am also in bonds, that I may make it manifest as I ought to speak. Walk in wisdom toward them that are without, redeeming the time. Let your speech be alway with grace, seasoned with salt, that ye may know how ye ought to answer every man. All my state shall Tychicus declare unto you, who is a beloved brother, and a faithful minister and fellow servant in the Lord, whom I have sent unto you for the same purpose, that he might know your estate and comfort your hearts. With Onesimus, a faithful and beloved brother, who is one of you, they shall make known unto you all things which are done here. Aristarchus, my fellow prisoner, saluteth you, and Marcus, sister's son to Barnabas, touching whom ye received commandments, if he come unto you, receive him. And Jesus, which is called Justus, who are of the circumcision. These only are my fellow workers unto the kingdom of God, which have been a comfort unto me. Epaphras, who is one of you, a servant of Christ, saluteth you, always laboring fervently for you in prayers, that ye may stand perfect and complete in all the will of God. For I bear him record that he hath a great zeal for you and them that are in Laodicea and them in Hierapolis. Luke, the beloved physician, and Demas greet you. Salute the brethren which are in Laodicea, and Nymphas, and the church which is in his house. And when this epistle is read among you, cause that it be read also in the church of the Laodiceans, and that ye likewise read the epistle from Laodicea. And say to Archippus, take heed to the ministry which thou hast received in the Lord, that thou fulfill it. The salutation by the hand of me, Paul. Remember my bonds. Grace be with you. Amen. The end of the epistle of Paul the Apostle to the Colossians.

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Now the decree was signed with the hand of the king, but Daniel still prayed to the Lord. The hungry lions were pacing the den. Here comes supper one, Lord. But if you'd have been standing anywhere close, you'd have heard Brother Daniel say, "You're talking about me? Forget it, boys."

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How do you do? A famous inventor once said, "Our greatest weakness lies in giving up. The most certain way to succeed is always to try one more time." Well, the man in the following story knows that to be true. He was trying very hard to finish college when he started a painting business. And he was trying to finish painting a house when he fell 17 feet from a scaffold, bringing most of his plans to an end. Most, but not all, because his heart and mind and life were unsure.

0: How's my husband, Doctor?
1: Well, his condition's critical, Mrs. Rogers. I spent a long time cleaning out bone fragments before we could repair the damage. Let me explain what we did. There are 7 cervical vertebrae that comprise the upper spine. They begin at the base of the head and end at the top of the back. Your husband cracked the 4th and 5th cervical. He broke the 6th and shattered the 7th. We cleaned the pieces of the 7th out of his neck and replaced it with a donor bone. And then we stabilized the 6th and 7th with a plate that goes from the 4th cervical to the 1st thoracic vertebrae.
0: Oh, it's amazing he's still alive.
1: Now, Mrs. Rogers, the broken bone severed the spinal cord, so he will never walk again.
0: Oh.
1: I'm sorry. And there's a chance he may regain the use of his hands, but it'll be a long, tedious recovery at best.
2: 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And with good reason. We've seen too many miracles to believe otherwise. Visitors, guests, and transients passing through see love expressed at the old lighthouse in the form of nourishing meals, clean dormitories, free medical and dental care, and clean clothing, all made possible by friends like you who give financially to support the ministry. And then they hear about God's love and grace and realize that He is the one who makes everything possible, especially the transformation of their own lives. And that rebirth is what Unshackled celebrates. Now for broadcast around the earth, here's program number 2768 in the series Unshackled, the program that makes you face yourself and think.
3: Hello?
0: Hi, Mom. I just wanted to give you an update on Randy.
3: Oh, how is he doing, Tina?
0: He finally consented to having a tracheotomy, so he's off the respirator.
3: Oh, that's so good. I can't wait to tell his dad. I wish that we could be there with you, honey.
0: Well, you stayed as long as you could. Randy and I understand your need to return home.
3: So that means he can begin to talk and eat, huh? 2 of his favorite pastimes.
0: Yes. No more communicating with eye blinks.
3: So he can talk now?
0: Yeah. When they first took the tubes out, he quoted Psalm 23.
3: That's my preacher boy.
0: It's very slow progress, though. Every time he gains ground, he seems to have a setback. But at least with some of those tubes out, maybe he won't have so many infections.
3: When can he come home?
0: Not for a while, I'm afraid. He's still wearing that halo brace on his head, and he can't come home until that's removed. The doctor says he's got a long way to go.
3: You tell him we love him, and we're praying for him.
2: The man in our story was married with 3 children when he fell and broke his neck. He had been raised to finish what he started, and yet he lay in the hospital unable to even feed himself. He had to leave unfinished his painting business, his college degree, and most of all, his dream of becoming a pastor. Important lessons lay ahead for Randy Rogers in this conclusion of his true story right now on Unshackled.
4: I don't remember much of the first week in ICU, but I do remember the machines, the constant noise of equipment that kept me alive. And I remember my wife always being at my side or at the foot of my bed. I communicated by blinking my eyes. I refused a tracheotomy for a while because I thought they would remove my voice box. When the doctor explained the procedure, I agreed. At last, I could talk with my wife.
0: You're making progress, Randy. You're in the step-down unit now.
4: I don't feel like stepping down to anything right now.
0: Oh, it just means you're not as critical as you were.
4: Well, they're always doing something to me. I feel like a specimen.
0: You are a specimen. But you're mine, and I love you. Besides, they're trying to get you healthy so you can go home with me, Randy.
4: Well, I did leave today. Went to the therapy room in a special cardiac chair. Kind of a lean-back wheelchair.
0: So I heard. The nurses told me when I arrived.
4: It took 4 nurses to get me out of my bed into that chair. But it was good to finally leave my bed.
0: What did you learn in therapy?
4: That I can't feed myself. The therapist tried to show me how to use a brace, and I almost stabbed myself in the throat with my fork.
0: Better use a spoon for a while.
4: I want to go home to be with my children and you, Tina.
0: You will, honey. Don't be discouraged.
4: After a time in the step-down unit, I went to a regular room, but my care was so demanding, I was sent back to the step-down unit the next day. My lungs were still being suctioned every 15 or 20 minutes, and the stipulation for rehab was once every 30 or 45 minutes. Nevertheless, after 32 days in the hospital, I entered the rehab center with just one IV line for antibiotics and the trach still in my throat. I was excited to be making progress. But that night, they took me back to the hospital because I had a high fever and they didn't know why. What was supposed to be a few days turned into 2 weeks, and I was extremely disappointed.
0: Randy, what's wrong? You're not yourself.
4: Nothing.
0: Come on, honey, talk to me. This isn't like you at all.
4: I don't feel like talking. Why don't you go home?
0: No, I won't go home until you tell me what's wrong. The doctor said you're not cooperating. You've even refused to let them run some tests. And the therapist says you've been sleeping through the bedside therapy sessions.
4: I'm tired of it all.
0: Don't you want to get well?
4: I said go home.
0: Oh, you were doing so well, Randy. You've made progress. Please tell me what's wrong.
4: Nothing.
0: Honey, please talk to me.
4: I don't care anymore, Tina.
0: But they found the source of the infection behind your heart, and they're giving you antibiotics. You get to go back to the rehab center tomorrow.
4: So what? Every time I think I'm getting better, I end up back in the hospital again.
0: Not this time. I'm sure of it. You'll feel better once you get back into rehab. You'll see.
4: Go home, Tina.
0: Okay. I'll come visit you tomorrow.
4: Don't bother. I don't want any visitors. I was at the lowest I had ever been, tormented mentally and physically until it seemed that every ounce of strength had been drained from my body. During this ordeal, I had recalled many encouraging and comforting scriptures that I had learned throughout my life, but somehow I couldn't rise out of this dark tunnel of despair. I had been through so many setbacks since my fall, and each one occurred when I felt I was getting better. Why keep trying, I thought. When I returned to rehab, I decided to starve myself. I was already underweight, so I didn't think it would take very long.
0: Randy, they told me you still haven't eaten.
4: I'm not hungry.
0: But you're nothing but skin and bones, honey. Please eat something.
4: No, I don't want to eat.
0: You've got to eat or you'll die.
4: To die is gain.
0: No, I don't want to lose you, Randy. No, please don't do this. Eat something, please. The children need you, and I need you, too.
4: Go home and leave me alone, Tina.
5: Hello, Randy. Hi, Tina.
0: Oh, hi, Jeff. I'm glad you're here.
5: I thought I'd come by and see how you're doing, brother. What's wrong, Tina?
0: He won't eat. He hasn't eaten for 3 days. He's starving himself.
5: Why? What's wrong, Randy?
0: He's given up, and he won't even tell me why.
4: My friend Jeff was the last person I wanted to see at that moment. Once my instructor at Bible College, he and I had become close friends during the times we had gone on visitation before my fall. I was struggling financially at one time, and he had encouraged me to keep my focus on the Lord. I knew he would make me face up to this challenge in a similar way. As soon as my wife left the room, he proceeded to bore in on my defenses.
5: Why are you becoming faint-hearted, Randy?
4: You wouldn't understand.
5: Try me.
4: How would you know what it's like to have your lungs on fire because they're constantly suctioning off fluids?
5: I wouldn't know.
4: Or have your arms poked with needles until they're black and blue and so sore you can't stand for anyone to touch them.
5: I'm sure it's bad, but it's not forever, Randy. Hang in there.
4: Easy for you to say. Every time I get better, I have a setback. The tests are endless. One blood test after another. Scans and x-rays and MRIs. I can't get comfortable because I'm always either hot or cold. I'm sick of it. I'm not a wimp. I've just gone as far as my body can go. I want out of this life.
5: God doesn't give us that option, Randy.
4: He knows I can't take any more.
5: What if Jesus had opted out and not gone to the cross for you?
4: I'm not Jesus.
5: No, you're not, Randy, but he lives in you, doesn't he?
4: Yes, but...
5: Well, the Bible says, I can do all things through Christ, which strengtheneth me.
4: God also promises not to give us more than we can bear, and I can't bear any more. It's too much.
5: God cannot lie, Randy. He has kept you to this point, even though you feel that it's more than you can bear, but you've been able to endure it. This is the time when you have to live out the truths contained in the Scriptures. Have you forgotten Hebrews chapter 10? God says, Now the just shall live by faith, but if any man draw back, my soul shall have no pleasure in him.
4: I have faith that he'll deliver me from the pain I'm in.
5: You'll have to wait on God's deliverance. You can't take it in your own hands. Oh, what a great way to thank your family and friends after they prayed for your life to be spared. And what about Tina, huh? Do you think it's been easy for her, taking care of the family all the while being here with you?
4: It'll be much easier when I'm gone.
5: What about your children? What kind of message will we be sending them? That their dad was a quitter and his God is not worth putting their trust in?
4: They'll get over it.
5: Your wife deserves to know that you're going to try to make it, Randy. Your children deserve a dad that doesn't quit.
4: My children are not your concern.
5: Fine. Go ahead. Maybe your wife will marry a real man to raise your children.
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4: I pouted and sulked for one more night after his visit, as his words burned in my mind. Then I decided that no one was going to attack my manhood and get away with it. I also repented in shame to the Lord for the way I had become. The next day, I ate what I was given with no sensation of being full or hungry. I was still frequently having my lungs vacuumed through a tube inserted in the trach, but after a few weeks, the trach was removed and a red button was inserted in the hole. From then on, I breathed normally. Occupational and physical therapy began. I learned to use a wheelchair.
6: Well, what would you like to be able to do?
4: Walk. Work, get out of this place, return to my wife and children.
6: Wow, you're ambitious. Good. We have a lot to learn.
4: Go ahead, impress me.
6: All right, first I'm going to teach you how to brush your teeth.
4: I can't even use my fingers.
6: This universal cuff on your hand will take care of that. It holds everything from a toothbrush to a spoon or fork. Okay, now let's get over here to the sink so we can get started.
4: Oh.
6: What's the problem, Randy?
4: I haven't seen myself since the day I fell. I look terrible. Tears immediately rolled down my face, now so thin my cheekbones were protruding. My ribs were also plain to see. A little red button was hanging from my throat, and I had a big black rack screwed to my head, attached to a plastic shoulder brace to keep my head immobilized. I was appalled by the face staring back at me. When the shock wore off, I set to work, determined to do as much for myself as possible to relieve Tina of her burden.
5: Hey, Randy. How's it going? What's the matter, brother?
6: Oh, dear. His trach button isn't in. Here. That's better.
4: Thanks.
5: Why do you need that on your trach?
4: I can't talk without it.
5: Can I get one for my wife?
4: I already asked him to give me one for Tina.
5: So, seriously, how is everything?
4: Much better, thanks. I've learned to eat, pick up my own cup and brush my hair. I haven't mastered shaving yet, as you can see.
5: All in due season.
4: You wouldn't believe the sad stories here. One guy, only 22 years old, was standing by his pickup when a car swerved and hit him. He's paralyzed from the neck down, and he doesn't have a wife or family and friends to stand by him like I do.
5: Whoso findeth a wife findeth a good thing and obtaineth favor of the Lord.
4: Amen. I don't know what I'd do without Tina. She never complains or worries. She just takes care of everything.
5: You're very blessed, Randy.
4: Yeah, I know. I've also learned to turn the pages of a book with a rubber thimble, so now I can read the Bible again.
5: That's great. God will feed you what's needed to help you be strong again.
4: Jeff, I'm really grateful that you dared to confront me during my pity party.
5: You would have done the same thing for me.
4: Better believe it. Listen, I know that God had a purpose for what has happened to me and my condition.
5: Absolutely. Randy, I want to read you something you've read many times. It's from 2 Corinthians chapter 1. Blessed be God, even the Father of our Lord Jesus Christ, the Father of mercies and the God of all comfort, who comforteth us in all our tribulation, that we may be able to comfort them which are in any trouble by the comfort wherewith we ourselves are comforted of God.
4: It's true. Maybe I won't become a pastor now, but I can relate to other paralyzed people and those who have various physical limitations and tell them about Jesus.
5: You're right. When you get released, I'm going to take you out preaching.
4: I went to class to learn how to use a wheelchair. It wasn't easy, rolling a wheelchair with a 12-pound cast iron brace on my head, and I made excuses why I should be pushed instead of rolling myself. Then I saw a 6-year-old boy with only one arm rolling his wheelchair by moving his arm from one wheel to the other. And finally, I felt so ashamed I didn't complain again.
0: Hi, honey. Oh, boy, it's good to see you sitting out here in the lobby.
4: I got out here under my own power, too. Well, mine and the Lord's.
0: Mm-hmm.
4: I was just looking out at the lake. It looks cold out there.
0: It is cold. Are you all right? You seem kind of pensive.
4: Oh, just thinking. I'm not bitter at God, Tina, but sometimes I wonder if he'll ever use me again.
0: Oh, of course he will.
4: 100 times I've reconstructed that scaffold in my mind, wondering what I could have done differently. I simply overreached.
0: God knows, Randy. He didn't let you die, so he has a purpose for your life.
4: Some people here are actually worse off than I am. There's one guy who was burned in a car fire. His eyelids are melted shut and his nose is gone.
0: Oh, how awful.
4: He's missing a leg, too. And the interesting thing is, we both worked for the same paint contractor before I started our business.
0: How did he get burned?
4: He got drunk and passed out in his car, and it overheated.
0: Then he doesn't know the Lord?
4: No. But I'd like to tell him how much God loves him before I leave here. I know God will give me an opportunity to share the gospel with him.
0: I'm sure he will, honey. How's your therapy going?
4: I'm learning to write and type. I want to be more independent so I'm not a burden to you, Tina.
0: Oh, you'll never be a burden to me, Randy.
4: I heard some other patients talking about complete and incomplete spinal cord breaks, so I asked my doctor about mine. He said mine is complete, meaning I will never stand again or walk around the block with you, Tina. I'll never jump in the car and take the kids for a soda. I'll never be an usher at church.
0: But you'll always be my husband, and I'll always love you.
4: Yeah, I sure thank you and God for that. It was a hard pill to swallow, but my life would never be the same, and I threw myself into training for this new life. The principle of completing every task we start was taught by my father, but God knew I would need it most at this time in my life. After 12 weeks, the time came for my halo brace to be removed, but due to a mix-up with the x-rays, nearly 3 weeks went by before I saw the doctor.
7: According to the tomography, your neck looks good, Randy.
4: I thought this day would never come. I've dreamed that when you remove the brace, my head falls off.
7: Well, I assure you, your head will not fall off. Now, all I have to do is remove these 4 screws, and voila! There, it's off.
4: My head?
7: No, the halo brace.
4: My head feels like a balloon on my shoulders without all that weight.
7: Do you have any pain?
4: No.
7: You're doing great, Randy. You can go home in a few weeks.
4: Three weeks later, I was ready to go home. The night before I left, I went to the room of the man who had been so badly burned.
5: So you're going home tomorrow? That's great.
4: I'm excited.
5: I can't see you, Randy, so I don't know. How bad is your injury?
4: I have no feeling at all from my armpits to my feet. I also have no

0: don't know much about God.
1: He knows everything about you.
0: I was afraid of that.
1: Oh, don't be afraid. He loves you. The Bible says, "For God so loved the world that he gave his only begotten Son, that whosoever believeth in him should not perish, but have everlasting life."
0: It really says that?
1: Yeah, in John chapter 3, verse 16. The next verse says, "For God sent not his Son into the world to condemn the world, but that the world through him might be saved."
0: I don't know, Randy. You seem like a really straight guy, but me, I've done some really bad things.
1: Joe, the Bible says we're all guilty. We are all condemned sinners, from the least of us to the best. That's why Jesus came. He suffered and died on the cross, a perfect man who never sinned, so that his righteous blood could cover our sins. Because the Bible says, without shedding of blood, there is no remission of sin. When you believe that Jesus died for your sins, God accepts you at that moment and gives you the innocence of Christ in place of your guilt.
0: I never knew that.
1: Would you like to have your sins forgiven?
0: Oh, yeah. What do I have to do?
1: Talk to God, Joe. Repent of your sins and ask him to forgive you and accept you because Christ died for you.
2: So did he pray with you then?
1: Yes, he did, honey.
2: Oh.
1: And then he asked me if God could use him. I told him that God could use anybody. I told him that hundreds of teenagers are heading down the same road he just came from, and he could warn them and maybe change their minds.
2: Well, here we are. Welcome home, honey.
1: Oh, it looks so good to me. You have no idea. Almost 5 months I've been gone.
2: We have your hospital bed set up in the living room. My mother helped me rearrange everything for you down here.
1: I won't be going upstairs, that's for sure. But I'd like to go to church tomorrow. I was still very sick and weak, and for many days it was all I could do to get out of bed for a few hours. But I did attend church on Wednesday and Sunday. 6 weeks later, I began having serious pains in my neck. X-rays revealed the metal plate was rubbing a bone, so I underwent 10 hours of surgery to replace the plate. When I was well enough, my friend Jeff took me to the Gospel League home, the women's division of Pacific Garden Mission, where I preached for 30 minutes. Afterward, four women professed faith in Christ. I felt more alive than ever after that experience. That fall, I registered for a class in Bible college, hoping to finish.
3: Hello?
1: Hi, Mom.
3: Oh, Randy, it's good to hear your voice. How are you?
1: Kind of down right now, Mom. I had to drop out of college again.
3: What happened?
1: I couldn't keep up with the note-taking, and I almost passed out from low blood pressure. I was such a distraction that I decided it wasn't fair to the teacher.
3: Well, I'm proud of you for trying, son.
1: It was a hard decision, Mom. I wanted so much to finish.
3: Well, maybe when you get stronger.
1: I don't think so. I wrote the school and asked them to remove me from the school rolls.
3: I'm sorry, son.
1: I keep wondering, am I washed up? Am I truly bound by circumstance? I mean, we're all taught to believe that we can do anything with Christ.
3: Randy, you'll always be my preacher, son. I know that God has a purpose for your life. Don't you be discouraged.
1: Okay, I won't, Mom. I can still think and write. Maybe I can reach people that way. I've had setbacks, but I now work 4 days a week at my church on a part-time basis, and I serve in various capacities to proclaim the gospel to the afflicted and to those who are whole. It's true, my body may be paralyzed, but the body of Christ is not. Our church family has always been there for us with prayers, food, and financial support until my disability checks began. This verse helps me often. 2 Corinthians chapter 4, verse 17. "For our light affliction, which is but for a moment, worketh for us a far more exceeding and eternal weight of glory. I thank God for many blessings and the assurance of heaven. One day I will have a new body and see Jesus face to face. My testimony shows that none of us

0: 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If you don't know the Savior, don't wait another minute.
1: Romans chapter 6, verse 23 says, "For the wages of sin is death, but the gift of God is eternal life through Jesus Christ our Lord." 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

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Heard in part two of the true story of Randy Rogers were Dan Frick, Judith Easton, Don Stroop, Tom Geitch, Karen Anglin, and Art Fox. 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

I don't know about tomorrow. 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

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And I

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0: may be, think, you know, maybe you've never been educated. Some of you didn't go, you're dropouts, and you feel like, well, I'm not. Let me tell you something. If you stay in the Word of God, you'll never be able to say to anybody, I just don't know the answer. You'll know the answer to every question that needs to be answered. Did you know? Why? That's what he said right here. Because he said, I trust in thy word. Now then, let's go to verse 45. I claim this one today all over again. I walk at liberty, for I seek thy precepts. I'm going to be free. God's going to set us free because I'm trusting in thy precepts. I'll speak of thy testimonies also before kings and will not be ashamed. You know, one thing the Lord's let us do, he sure let us testify before some, a lot of political leaders, hadn't he? In fact, all the senators, all the representatives, in fact, all the attorney generals and the governor, and we've testified before various groups and fixing to come up to another group and testify before them. We've gotten speaking to two bands of lawyers. Brother, I'm glad God gave me the answer. And I didn't stutter when I told him. I said, it's Jesus. It's the Word of God. Will not be ashamed when I speak thy testimony before kings, or whoever it may be. I'll delight myself in thy commandments, which I have loved. And now then, verse 50, you'd say, Brother Olaf, I'm going through some sorrow. This is my comfort in my affliction, for thy word hath quickened me. And then, verse 51, the proud have had me greatly in derision, yet have I not declined from thy law. Now, I'd rather be in derision than in decision. I never have, and are in confusion. I'm not in confusion. God's people never need to be confused. The Bible said, whosoever shall believe on the Lord shall not be confused. You won't have to be confused. Now then, let's read verse 54. How precious, and I've experienced this a little bit, and maybe you have. Thy statutes have been my songs in the house of my pilgrimage. Think of it. As I travel along, the statutes, you know what that is? The Word of God, have been my song. Have you ever known anybody really sing, heartfelt singing that didn't believe the book? Have you ever noticed, that's the reason I'm not interested in semi-classical or classical or country and western and rock and roll. That's junk. It's too empty for me. I mean, all these little old love ditties, you know, that somebody gets up and hoops and hollers and sings and all. I want something real, don't you? I mean, I want it to come from the Word of God. He said, thy statutes have been my song. You know why? If the statutes are my song, I'll be singing them in heaven. I'm not going to have to change songs when I get to heaven. Just keep on singing.
1: Amen.
0: Thy statutes have been my songs in the house of my pilgrimage. And then in verse 56, this I had. And I tell you, I tried to figure that out every time I read, because I kept thy precepts. This I had. He didn't even put down what you had. You say, reckon what he wants. This sky's the limit. Just like the Lord is my shepherd, I shall not want for what? Anything. This I had because I kept thy precepts. What did you have, Brother Wolof? I had peace. I had joy. I had the overcoming portion. I had all the provisions that God wants me to have. I had the assurance of my salvation. I had enough joy to share with somebody else. I had some love and compassion. You know why? I kept thy precepts. Let's go a little further. Verse 59. I thought, get it. That's something the average person can't do anymore, isn't it? I thought, and what did you do? Turned. I thought on my ways and made a 180. And turned my feet unto thy testimony. If we could get America to sit down tonight and just do some thinking. You know why people don't like to come to our church, a lot of them? We make them think. We make them think about eternity. We make them think about sin. We make them think about their home. We make them think about their children. We make them think about the rottenness of this generation. People don't want to be made to think. I mean, don't disturb me. I mean, day sleeper. I mean, you know, I'm just getting along all right. Stay out of my way. I mean, don't One preacher got up the other day and he said, well, I'm just thankful I'm not an alarmist. I am. My alarm clock's been going now for 48 years. Never run down. Getting louder all the time. That's where it ought to be. And you've got to alarm the people and alert the people. Verse 61, the bands of the wicked have robbed me, but I've not forgotten thy law. Amen. You said, what do you mean, bands of the wicked? The wicked, unrighteous decrees. They robbed us of our children twice. They robbed us of our freedom. They robbed us of a lot of sweet and wonderful privileges. They robbed us of our money. We've had to spend money. Four groups of lawyers got a deal today, and it has to be paid $1,100 and some odd, one lawyer, 1 month, and on we go. But I didn't forget the Word of God. I kept thy law. There's one thing we've never swerved from the Word of God. Because, and dear friends, if we do not leave the Word of God, it'll never leave us, and we're going to have victory. I can hardly wait to see the Word of God vindicated. And it's going to be vindicated. Now then, verse 61. You know what he said, Rob, but he said, I've still stayed with thy word. Now, verse 62, at midnight I will rise to give thanks unto thee because of thy righteous judgment. Well, evidently he went to bed a little early, didn't he? You know what's wrecking the health of the American people? They don't know when to go to bed. Did you know that 1 hour of sleep before midnight is worth two after midnight? Do you realize that America is prowling like possums at night, and down the back alley in garbage cans they go, eating at 11 o'clock, 12 o'clock at night, hamburgers, French fries, potato chips, all the stuff you can think about, and then go home and ride nightmares till daylight. And I tell you, can you imagine? And then people say, well, I don't know what's wrong with my health. Well, I'm trying to tell you. Well, he said at midnight, he must have gone to bed about 8 o'clock. He'd already slept 4 hours, and he woke up and he said, I just believe I'll get up and have a Thanksgiving meeting. Turn on the light or lay there in the bed and quote the scripture and sing a song because of thy righteous judgment, because you're so right. And then verse 63, I'm a companion, amen, of all them that fear thee and of them that keep thy precepts. Now, that's where your companionship comes in. And are you my companion? The Bible said some of them were made companions of me while I went through some things. And he said, I'm a companion of who? All them that fear thee. That means those that believe in thee and faith thee and of them that keep thy precepts. And the only way you can and fear the Lord and believe the Lord is by keeping his precepts. Now, I want to give you something, because in this chapter, affliction, doctrine is pretty well put out. He said, verse 67, before I was afflicted, I went astray, but now have I kept thy word. I tell you what, when health begins to fail, when trouble comes, when the wind begins to blow and you begin to shut the shutters and pull the windows down, the rain begins to fall, and you begin to take precaution and so forth. And he said, now then, not only that, but let me give you verse 71. It is good for me that I've been afflicted, that I might learn thy statutes. Verse 75, I know, O Lord, that thy judgments are right and that thou in faithfulness hast afflicted me. God's been faithful. All he was doing was being faithful to me when he permitted me. Now, verse 92, and these are four tremendous verses. Verse 92, unless thy law had been my delight, I should then have perished in mine affliction. I believe that. Folks, we might as well face it. I'm glad to face it. I don't believe I'd ever lived through the 70s had it not been for the Word. How in the world could you? And I'm certainly not looking back, because I'm so thankful. And I don't believe, and I imagine, I'm going to say, if the Lord lets me live the next 10 years, that the richest years of my life of preparation were the 70s. I mean 1972, 1980. I believe that the Lord was getting us ready for the 1980s. You wait and see. You wait and see. More and more, you're going to understand what I'm talking about. You're going to understand that this preacher plus his comrades of service had to stay in the boot camp, learn some things, and learn how to rejoice and be exceeding glad, knowing that our reward is great in heaven. Now then, look at verse 72, if you will. Verse 72, the law of thy mouth is better unto me than thousands of gold and silver. Now verse 73, thy hands have made me and fashioned me. Give me understanding. Why? That I may learn thy commandments. Listen, did you know the purpose of school ought to be to learn the Word of God? And yet, they're not allowed to have the Word of God. He said, would you just give me understanding so I could get a hold of the Word of God? That's the reason. But you know what we do now? We go off to college and said, now, I want a college education so I can make some money and won't have to dig dishes and work so hard. I mean, that's the purpose of it. It's materialistic to the core. I mean, we send people off to school to make money. And when they get disappointed, they decide, well, I'll just steal it. And they go into trouble and sin and everything else. All right? Now then, look with me, please, at verses 85 to 88. The proud have digged pits for me, which are not after thy law. They're not after thy law. They didn't get it out of the book. All thy commandments are faithful. They persecute me wrongfully. Help thou me. They had almost consumed me upon earth, but I forsook not thy precepts. Quicken me after thy loving kindness, so shall I keep the testimony of thy mouth. And then verse 89, I believe I'll close with this, and I'll mark it, and we'll finish. We'll start. This is a good stopping place. Forever, O Lord, thy word is settled in heaven. Now I want to ask you something. If it's settled in heaven, why are we trying to change it down here? I'm just asking, if God, did he give us a settled word down here? I mean, let me ask you this question. Did God give the word? He said he did. Holy men of God spake as they were moved with the Holy Spirit. Now, the next question is this. Has God been as interested in preserving his word and protecting his word as he was in giving his word? Has he permitted a bunch of modernists and a bunch of Bible writers or a bunch of perversion boys to change his word? Or does he still have his witness in the world? I'm going to make this statement. If the King James Version is not God's word, then he has no word left in this country. And that's it. Now, you'd say, well, what right do you have to believe? 100 scholars just got through rewriting. I don't care how many scholars got together. Only 40 wrote the thing to start with.
1: Amen.
0: I mean, just 40 of them. Took them 1,600 years.

0: But they got it done. And I believe this. And I think it's foolish for us to say that with the Holy Spirit in the world, he cannot protect his own testimony.
1: Amen.
0: But that's what the moderns are saying today.
1: Right.
0: And I never put it like the fundamental modernists are saying we're going to help the Holy Spirit get his testimony straightened out. Bless his heart, he's been wonderful and fine, and he convicted me of my sin, but I'm going to turn around and do him a favor and straighten out his word for him. Brother, that's stupid. And I'll tell you another reason. Every revival we've ever had has come out of that book right there. The Mayflower had the King James Version for its compass. I mean, God has built this nation on this book, and every great revival preacher and evangelist has stayed with this book.
1: Amen.
0: On the other hand, there's never been a revival crawl out of one of the modern versions of the Bible. Never has been. They do not. They're batting zero so far as revival's concerned. Brother, God will protect his book. Thy word is settled in the heavens. And far as I'm concerned, it's settled down here.
1: Amen.
0: Have you settled this wonderful word in your heart? I was thinking, and I read the other day or some time ago where the paper came out, or the article, and said, there was a time when the children gathered after the graveyard or cemetery experience, went back to the homestead, maybe 6 or 8 children, and they began to say, what do you want of mother's belongings? And number one was always, I want her Bible. The Bible will go to the oldest child if they believe in the Lord and love the Word of God. The article went on to say, not anymore. The request of most of the children is, I want mother's colored television set. I'd like to look at what she looked at before she died. Folks, that's sad, isn't it? Oh, may God help us. There's a dear and precious book, though it's worn and faded now, which recalls those happy days of long ago, when I stood at my mother's knee with her hand upon my brow, and I heard her voice.

thou art sweeter day by day. As I walk the narrow way that leads at last to that bright home above. Let's stand together now and sing the chorus. Blessed book, precious book, on thy dear old tis-stained leaves I love to look. Thou art sweeter day by day as I walk the narrow way that leads at last to that bright home above. Now, Father, we didn't get through the chapter tonight, but we thank you, Lord, for these 89 verses, half of it at least, and how precious and sweet is thy word. And Lord, remind us tonight that we'll never be able to live the overcoming life unless we have the incoming word of God in our soul. Bless the folks that will be in the altar tonight to say, Lord, I'm going to get back in the book. I'm going to give my life. I'm going to read. I'm going to believe. I'm taking a trip through the Holy Land from Genesis to Revelation. I'm going to read every word, every chapter, every book. I'm going to read every bit of the word of God. I want you, Lord, to let the word dwell in me richly in all wisdom and understanding, teaching and admonishing one another, psalms and hymns and spiritual songs, singing with grace in my heart to the Lord. Oh, may tonight, once you get your priorities straight on the word of God, he'll do the rest. He'll do the rest. We're singing, have thine own way, Lord. Have thine own way. Thou art the potter. I am the clay. Mold me and make me after thy will while I'm waiting, yielded and still, standing everywhere and singing together now.

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Amen. Pleading, Brother Olaf, please let us bring her. First service, there she is. Out of the jailhouse, there she is. One service, just one. Don't blame the young people, dear friend. 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That's your problem right there. Have thine own way. 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
0: Our Father, finish the service and let it soak during the night, during the time of prayer. Bless all that have come tonight. Such a joy. Lord, bless our choir and girls and Brother Miss Cameron and Brother Joe and the ones that went on the tour. Oh, give them a great time there tonight and tomorrow and on Monday. Bless our visitors and our guests. And Lord, we commit to thee the sick and ask for healing in Jesus' name. Amen. You may be seated.
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The wicked flee when no man pursueth, but the righteous are bold as a lion. For the transgression of a land, many are the princes thereof, but by a man of understanding and knowledge the state thereof shall be prolonged. A poor man that oppresseth the poor is like a sweeping rain which leaveth no food. They that forsake the law praise the wicked, but such as keep the law contend with them. Evil men understand not judgment, but they that seek the Lord understand all things. Better is the poor that walketh in his uprightness than he that is perverse in his ways, though he be rich. Whoso keepeth the law is a wise son, but he that is a companion of riotous men shameth his father. He that by usury and unjust gain increaseth his substance, he shall gather it for him that will pity the poor. He that turneth away his ear from hearing the law, even his prayer shall be abomination. Whoso causeth the righteous to go astray in an evil way, he shall fall himself into his own pit, but the upright shall have good things in possession. The rich man is wise in his own conceit, but the poor that hath understanding searcheth him out. When righteous men do rejoice, there is great glory. But when the wicked rise, a man is hidden. He that covereth his sin shall not prosper, but whoso confesseth and forsaketh them shall have mercy. Happy is the man that feareth alway, but he that hardeneth his heart shall fall into mischief. As a roaring lion and a ranging bear, so is a wicked ruler over the poor people. The prince that wanteth understanding is also a great oppressor, but he that hateth covetousness shall prolong his days. A man that doeth violence to the blood of any person shall flee to the pit, let no man stay him. Whoso walketh uprightly shall be saved, but he that is perverse in his way shall fall at once. He that tilleth his land shall have plenty of bread, but he that followeth after vain persons shall have poverty enough. A faithful man shall abound with blessings, but he that maketh haste to be rich shall not be innocent. To have respect of persons is not good, for a piece of bread that man will transgress. He that hasteth to be rich hath an evil eye, and considereth not that poverty shall come upon him. He that rebuketh a man afterward shall find more favor than he that flattereth with the tongue. Whoso robbeth his father or his mother and saith, "It is no transgression," the same is the companion of a destroyer. He that is of a proud heart stirreth up strife, but he that putteth his trust in the Lord shall be made fat. He that trusteth in his own heart is a fool, but whoso walketh wisely, he shall be delivered. He that giveth unto the poor shall not lack, but he that hideth his eyes shall have many a curse. When the wicked rise, men hide themselves, but when they perish, the righteous increase. We trust that the power of God's Word on today's edition of Light for Your Pathway was a blessing. Tune in again to Light for Your Pathway.

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0: Proverbs 21, verse 14. A gift in secret pacifieth anger, and a reward in the bosom strong wrath. Wouldn't it be nice if we never had another argument? However, conflicts with others are unavoidable. And because he knew we'd occasionally rub each other the wrong way, God gave us the Bible. Some of you might say, what in the world does the Bible have to do with getting along with my spouse or with my boss or my idiotic coworkers? The Bible is simply an owner's manual for this body and for this life. God gives many commandments and principles to help us get along with others. Listen again. A gift in secret pacifieth anger, and a reward in the bosom strong wrath. Here's the meaning of the verse. To calm your anger toward another, give a gift to that person anonymously. To calm their anger toward you, give a gift to them privately. A gift in secret pacifieth anger, and a reward in the bosom strong wrath. Something to think about.
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8: 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I'm Janelle Garcia.
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That was I'm Glad I Know Who Jesus Is by the Fairhaven Baptist College, requested by Sylvia Candido. And next up is a song requested by Divine Reed and Rosemary Gutierrez, By the Way of the Cross by the Apusan Trio.

We hope you're enjoying your morning. The comment button has been activated, so feel free to send a greeting. And here's a song requested by Darlene May and Aliana from the Dorm Girls, A Little Taste of Heaven by the Hiles Anderson.

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And our next song goes out to Raquel De Leon, How Will They Hear by the Hooker Family.

0: 17 minutes past the hour and it's currently 27.3 degrees. The forecast is calling for a high today of 32 with 36% chance of rain.
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Well, it's time for our first trivia question here on Good Morning Urdaneta. Get your companion up ready because I'll be sending out today's trivia question during this next song. So the first 5 listeners with the correct answer will receive 2 song credits. And the first person who answers correctly will also receive a 10 peso voucher to our school canteen. Our trivia song entitled All of This by the Albericos and request

Our trivia question was, Daniel had a dream about four things. And what sort of things? The correct answer is four great beasts. Congratulations to Raquel De Leon because you were the first person with the correct answer and you win a 10 peso voucher. The other listeners with the correct answer were Karen May Trumpo, The Dorm Girls, Prudencio Ulup Sr., and Oscar Soriano. You each received 2 song credits. And here's our next song requested by Sheena May Gutierrez, A Loving Heart by the Steve Pettit Evangelistic Team.

That was Be Strong in the Lord by the Maranatha Baptist University, requested by Oscar Soriano. And here's a reminder from Good Morning Urdaneta. 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This next song goes out to Rizalyn Cruz, A Brand New Story by the Faith Man Quartet.

It's trivia time once again here on Good Morning Urdaneta. Get those companion apps ready because we'll be sending out today's trivia question during this next song. And the first 5 listeners with the correct answer will receive 2 song credits. And the 3rd person who answers correctly will also receive a 10 peso voucher to our school canteen. And our trivia song goes out to Kate Ferrer, More Than Wonderful by the Hiles Anderson College.

Our trivia question was, who was the father of Jonah? The correct answer is Amittai. Congratulations, Oscar Soriano, because you were the third person with the correct answer and you win a 10 peso voucher to our school canteen. And the other listeners with the correct answer were Marina Simon, Raquel De Leon, Sheena May Gutierrez, and Lolita Rosario. You each received 2 song credits, and everyone who had the correct answer will receive a point towards this month's total. And our next song goes out to Jan Chua, song entitled With All My Heart by Barbara Burke.

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That was Blessed Be the Name by the Bible Truth Music, requested by Marina Simon. And here is God on the Mountain by Eddie Galyan and requested by

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